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1: Purdy under center, McCaffrey behind him. Juszczyk in motion. Here's the snap. Play action. Purdy rolling out to his right. Pumps. Kittle! Touchdown! 49ers!
2: Andrew Van Ginkle came up with the football somehow. On a fourth down, and Baker is struggling on the turf. Looks like he's holding his hand to send the Cowboys home with a loss. It's up. It is. Inside the left upright. And good. The Ravens win it in Rio. Fire up the band.
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3: And what a week 3 it's been. 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I'm Andrew Salchunas, alongside Mia O'Brien. Mia, the 1 o'clock window was amazing. The fourth quarter in the majority of those games, except for the one that you attended, between the Jags and Patriots many hours ago now, the fourth quarters for many games come down to the wire, and then the same thing in the 4 o'clock slate. We had lead changes throughout the game. We had one score games going up to the final ends, and then you just heard it in the return there. The game-winning field goal by the Baltimore Ravens that just sort of changes everything. I know it's early. It's week 3. No team is truly dead. No team has truly, cemented themselves as winning their division. But you know how tight this NFL is, especially some divisions like the AFC North. You saw a really bad loss for the Bengals, a big win for the Steelers, who beat Cincinnati. Cleveland staying alive, 2-1 now. And that win for the Baltimore Ravens, 4 teams in that division now, 2-1.
4: And that brings us to tonight's Sunday Night Football matchup between the Los Angeles Rams of the NFC West and the Denver Broncos of the AFC West. Two other divisions that, outside of those 0-3 Los Angeles Chargers, feature teams that are going to make for tight division races. And with the San Francisco 49ers improving to 3-0 today, the Seattle Seahawks, yes, at 2-1 after the loss to the Commanders, the Rams have to keep pace. We already knew that going into the season, but now it holds all the more true. And as for the Denver Broncos, staring down the barrel of having to take down now two

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3: A crucial week three in the NFL. I'm Chris Smith. It's a pair of 1-1 teams in Mile High. Rams and Broncos scoreless early in the first. In Brazil, it looked as if the Cowboys would beat the Ravens in regulation. But after Lamar Jackson completed a 27-yard pass to Zay Flowers, he alertly called a timeout with 1 second left, setting up Tyler Loop.
4: 56 yards. The kick's away. The kick is up, and the kick is good. And the Ravens have stolen the game. That's unbelievable. That is unbelievable.
5: Wow. What a dagger.
4: The timeout that no one could see. Tyler Loop, 56 yards. A walk-off.
3: The call of 105.3 The Fan, that capped a stunning 7-second drive that gave the Ravens the 34-31 victory over the Cowboys. Meanwhile, the Vikings beat the Buccaneers 23-16, but it was a costly one for both squads. Baker Mayfield dislocated his thumb in the fourth quarter and will undergo an MRI on Monday, while wide receiver Justin Jefferson did not return from Minnesota after injuring his ankle in the first quarter and will be reevaluated on Monday. In Santa Clara, Brock Purdy threw 4 touchdown passes, one to Mike Evans, who suffered a rib injury in the first half, as the Niners downed the Cards 36-30. San Fran scored 98 points through 3 games, the most since 1998. And the Raiders overcame an 11-point second-half deficit to beat the Saints 35-27 and remain unbeaten under rookie head coach Clint Kubiak. On the baseball, where Dan Wilson, who led the Mariners to the American League Championship Series last year, was fired as manager. And the Rangers were eliminated from postseason
6: contention. This is Rich Eisen. Coming up on Monday, ESPN's Marcus Spears joins us on what stood out from Week 3 in the NFL and looks forward to Monday night's matchup between the Eagles and the Bears, plus a Week 4 college football roundup on Monday's Rich Eisen Show on Disney+, the ESPN app, and ESPN Radio.

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1: Tyler Loop from Lovejoy High School in the Dallas area to send the Cowboys home with a loss. It's up. It is inside the left upright and good. The Ravens win it in Rio. Fire up the band. 34-31. Baltimore downs Dallas in a stunner south of the equator.
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2: Yeah, her name is Rio, and she dances on the sand. At least the Ravens were dancing on the sand. They called that turf down there in Rio de Janeiro as they beat the Dallas Cowboys. I'm Mark Zeno. He's three-time Super Bowl champ Gerard Cherry. It's Game Night on ESPN Radio, the ESPN app, Sirius XM, Channel 80. Call courtesy WBAL AM 1090 in Baltimore. Ravens rather improved to 2-1. Cowboys fall to 1-2 on the year. An interesting sight and a lot of sounds from that game. It was very back and forth. Tyler Loop with a game-winning field goal. He made his kick, unfortunately, on Sunday Night Football for the Denver Broncos. Will Lutz did not make his kick, leaving the Rams with a 7-0 lead at the end of the first quarter. Lutz missed a 43-yard field goal attempt to try to make it 7-3. But nonetheless, it was a Tyler Higbee 5-yard touchdown pass in the first quarter from Matt Stafford that puts the Rams up 7-0. Rams with the ball and driving as we start quarter number two coming up here momentarily. Again, Gerard, let's get back to the Ravens and the Cowboys. Look, a fun game, you know, a back-and-forth game, right? One that that featured a whole lot of points, 65 of them all in total. You're talking about two teams that had a combined, what is that, almost 800 yards of offense between the two of them?
3: Yeah, and that's exactly what the National Football League is promoting, offense and scoring at the same time. So to be in a new potential international market and have that type of offense on display, because I'm pretty sure unless you're like a traditionalist when it comes to football, and I doubt other than soccer, you're not going to find many traditionalists from a Brazilian perspective wanting to see a defensive battle. So they gave the international crowd exactly what they wanted. But for the Cowboys, Zeno, we've talked so much about this idea of revamping and improving the defense, and they are not getting a return on their investment, my man.
2: No, and that's really kind of it's almost disappointing. Look, I'm a Giants fan, and I could say this resounding. It's disappointing to see Dallas, you know, still continue to have defensive problems. Now, it's early, right? Season's not over at 1-2.
3: Right.
2: I'm sure nobody in Dallas is happy right now, and I'm not telling them to be. The good news is you're going to play an offense next week that's absolutely terrible in the Houston Texans, so there is that. But the point is that, like, we expected better of this defense, and we all came into the season saying the same thing about Dallas repeatedly, which was, look, their defense doesn't have to be top 10. If they're just, like,
3: just be average,
2: top half of the league, right? Be 15th, mm-hmm. be 12th. Like, this is a team that has a roster that feels like they could be playing deep into January. And, of course, you know, mostly everybody wrote Dallas off, you know, because of just the

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7: A crucial week three in the NFL. I'm Chris Smith. Matthew Stafford has a 5-yard TD strike to Tyler Higbee as Rams tack on a field goal to lead the Broncos 10-0 in the second. On the injury front, Dolphins coach Jeff Hafley said the team is still gathering information on star running back Devon Achane's knee injury suffered in their loss to the Chiefs, but admitted that things did not look promising. And out of the multiple injuries the Niners dealt with in their 36-30 win against the Cardinals, the rib injury to wide receiver Mike Evans in the first half was the most concerning, according to coach Kyle Shanahan.
8: I mean, just thinking about how to adjust them. When you lose guys, you know, especially guys like Mike and stuff, you know, changes stuff on your call sheet, changes wristbands, things like that. So you don't have time to think about anything else. So when guys go down, you hope they return, but you adjust and you wait till they tell you they're back. And if they don't, you keep them moving.
7: Referring to Evans, Shanahan said, "We couldn't tell if it was a broken rib, couldn't tell if it was an oblique. Something we'll find out probably more tomorrow." In the college ranks, Oregon quarterback Dante Moore sustained a concussion after being hit while sliding during the second quarter of Saturday's 41-27 win over USC, according to head coach Dan Lanning. Lanning also said in a statement, fortunately, his MRI and CT scans came back clean, and he did not suffer any additional injuries. And the Americans rally in singles to win their 11th straight President's Cup, 17-13, in the largest Sunday comeback in event history. On a baseball where Dan Wilson, who led the Mariners to the American League Championship Series last year, was fired as manager, the ending to a disappointing 76-86 season.
9: Hey, it's resident Super Bowl champ Chris Kennedy coming up Monday, week three in the NFL to week four in college football. I'll recap it all in my Upon Further Review at 7 a.m. Eastern. 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
10: Rams increased their lead over the Denver Broncos 13-0. 35-yard field goal from the Rams with 4:43 left in the first half. We'll keep you updated on Sunday Night Football. It's game time. Game night, rather. I think, you know, I do too many shows. 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He's three-time Super Bowl champ Gerard Cherry. Mark Zeno here, 888-SAY-ESPN, 888-729-3776. Let's head down to Houston and talk with our ESPN NFL National Houston Tech supporter, DJ Bieniemy, with us here. DJ, welcome. Good to talk to you, brother. This Houston team, the offense, outside of week one when they put up 31 points against a Bills defense that suspect themselves, The offense seems to back to

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0: Denver. How many times have I said this in the last year and a few games? In improbable fashion, down 16-0 at halftime, rally again and beat the Rams 30-26.
1: That was a call on 850 KOA in Denver as the Broncos outscore the Rams 30-10 in the second half of that game. And it proved the 2-1 Rams fall to 1-2. It's game night on ESPN Radio, the ESPN app, Sirius XM channel 80. 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Gerard, I'm sure you've experienced losses like this in your career where kind of you've dominated in one half and you're in full control and all of a sudden, say what? What happened? Wait, we lost? It's got to be a tough pill to swallow when you feel like you're in total control and all of a sudden it just slips right through your fingers.
2: Yeah, it certainly is. And you walk away from experience and that's when it's going to probably hurt us down the road from a playoff seeding standpoint and all those things. So, yeah, the only caveat that you have for the Rams right now, Zeno, is that you're saying it's 17-game season. We can afford a couple slip-ups and mishaps early on in the season. It won't completely ruin our day and create us from not making the playoffs. But for the Rams, with such high and lofty expectations, I wonder, though, how much of the guys on that squad were actually believing the hype and saying and thinking to themselves that they were going to go undefeated, that they were just going to run right through the entire National Football League and not have anyone put up a fight, and what that is doing to their psyche. But, yeah, I've been in that space on football teams where it's like, what's going on here? Why are we beating ourselves? Why aren't we doing a better job of completing football games? And the Rams were in complete control of this football game, and for some reason they strolled out of the locker room in the second half with no sense of urgency whatsoever and got beat in the process. So maybe this will help them in the long run to realize that their you-know-what stinks.
1: That part stinks. What stinks is, again, blowing a 16-0 lead in a game that you were in full control of. That was the case for the Los Angeles Rams tonight. Let's hear from their coach post-game after the loss.
3: How do you process or feel like that to take away the final?
4: Yeah, it's tough, you know, but this is sports. You sign up for all of it. And I love our group.

0: Commanders and Cardinals in the following weeks, right? They get a five-game stretch there with teams that, at least on paper, to this point, are inferior to them. I wouldn't have put the Chargers there in the beginning of the year, but right now they look like a hot mess. Before they get a final run of the Packers, Chiefs, Niners, Cowboys, Seahawks, the Buccaneers, and then the Seahawks again before they finish out the season. They knew coming in with the expectations that it wasn't going to be easy because they played in a tough division. So right. They weren't going to be able to escape that to begin with.
1: Right. They certainly won't be able to. So you're going to be in a competitive situation week in and week out. And then you add to the fire, teams are saying, we want that smoke. We want to see where we stand, where we measure up at. So, you know, it's still three games, though, Zeno. I will say that much. They can still
0: get
1: things in order.
0: I don't think there's problems on the Rams. I mean, listen, that was one of the best defenses in the league, and they moved the ball on them for 30 minutes with relative ease.
1: Right.
0: You know, up and down the field and didn't have any resistance. But, the longer I've been in this industry and the longer that we sit here and we try to prognosticate and predict the future, the less I'm sitting here going, this team, all I really care is, do I believe this team can make the playoffs? After that, I have no idea what is going to happen because I don't know who they're going to play. I don't know if they're home or not. I don't know, or do they have a bye week? I mean, have they played back-to-back road games? Like, I can't figure any of this out until we get there. So my only expectation is that, are you going to make the playoffs? Yes or no? Are the Rams going to make the playoffs? Probably, yeah. I feel pretty confident saying that at this point. I don't think they're going to miss the postseason because they started out 1-2. And I don't think there's anything wrong. I don't think anybody alarm bells are going to be, firing off here because they lost a game here. I just think when everybody else puts them up against the expectations, the narrative tomorrow is going to be all about how they didn't live up to expectations or aren't living up to expectations. Are the Rams in trouble? Will somebody tomorrow on some show is going to have the bottom third going, will the Rams miss the playoffs? No, the Rams are not missing the playoffs. The answer is no. They're not. They're going to be just fine. It's just a bad loss tonight. It happens in the NFL. All right, up next, we're going to hear from the winning coach of Sunday Night Football. He's Gerard Cherry, three-time Super Bowl champ. I'm Mark Zeno. It's Game Night on ESPN Radio.
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5: 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Opening game for the marquee matchup between the Aces and the Fever.
6: Wilson, she is just totally dialed in.
7: The double was coming from the middle of the floor, and she just looked at it, shook it off, went to the baseline side, and finished.
6: A 30-point day for Asia Wilson. Her 11th career 30-point playoff game. Talbot bounces. Wilson at 37. Timeout Indiana. The lead back to 22.
7: Getting it done on defense and getting rewarded on offense. Talbot, beautiful pass and the nice finish.
5: And it was Asia Wilson leading the way on Sunday as the Aces get the 102-85 win in game one of their best-of-three series. Aces 102-85. 10-2 series record when they win game one of a series for the Aces. Their seventh 100-point playoff game. Asia Wilson, first player with 35 points, 15 rebounds, and 75% shooting in any game in WNBA playoff history. Eighth-seeded Liberty and the top-seeded Minnesota Lynx. That one goes to New York. 91-75 in game one of the best of three. Brianna Stewart, 34 points, a dozen rebounds, 6 assists. Her teammate, Sabrina Ionescu.
8: I mean, she's everything. Obviously, her ability to do what she does offensively, but defensively as well. You can always rely on her. She's everywhere. She keeps us poised out there, and her versatility, her ability to score from really anywhere on the court, just helps, especially me as a guard, knowing when I come off, I'm trying to look for her, put her in the best position to feel good and get good shots for herself, because obviously it's great for our offense.
5: And the 8th-seeded Liberty get game one from the top-seeded Minnesota Lynx. They're the top seed for the 7th time, extending their lead for the most among any franchise in WNBA history, but they drop game one of the best of three, 16-point win for the Liberty on the road. Dream, a 92-77 win over the Mystics in game one of that series. The Atlanta Dream had won 4 of the previous 6 series when taking a 1-0 lead. Valkyries, a 104-80 win over the Wings. It's the 11th day in WNBA history in which at least 4 games were decided by 15 points or more. SportsCenter All Night, ESPN Radio, back to week 3 of the NFL. Niners, Cardinals.
9: McCaffrey will stay in the game. Hodge will go to the left along with Kittle. Farrell and Juszczyk out to the right. McCaffrey behind Purdy. And now he shifts out. Purdy, straight drop, empty backfield, throws middle. Kittle! Touchdown! 49ers! A big spike for George! Purdy under center, McCaffrey behind him. Juszczyk in motion. Here's the snap. Play action. Purdy rolling out Kittle to his right. Pumps. Kittle! Touchdown! 49ers! George throws the ball into the stands.

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0: defensively, they are very tough to defend. There's a lot of reasons to think that this team is well constructed and well prepared. Everybody sort of writes them off because they play in the AFC South.
1: Right.
0: And they play in this division that doesn't really have any strong contenders. For years, you know, the Patriots and now the Bills played in a very weak AFC East. Nobody wrote them off when it came to playoff time. Right. They were still legitimate. And I think that's where we are with Jacksonville. The rest of that division may be weak, but this is not a team that you should write off in any size, way, shape, or form as a legitimate Super Bowl team and one that's going to make a deep playoff run. They finally got the right coach in there, and that matters. The defense has been outstanding, and they continue to be very good at stopping the run, making teams one-dimensional. And the quarterback play has been exceptional. I mean, you can't deny. I don't know if the numbers are going to equate to Trevor Lawrence being in the MVP conversation when it's all said and done. But he's been really, really, really good. And that is something that you can't take away from them.
2: Trevor Lawrence, 19 of 29, 182 yards, 3 touchdown passes. Did have an interception, but the Jaguars get the win over the Patriots, 35-6. Drake May, 2 interceptions and a lost fumble in the loss for New England. Straight ahead, moving to 3-0. SportsCenter All Night continues. 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

0: Hi, I'm Ryan Blaney, a third-generation race car driver, and we dedicate a lot of our time to going as fast as possible. 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
8: 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Play action. Now they fake the reverse. Jackson looking up. Tosses back in the end zone to Chris Moore. 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
10: And that is hit high in the air and deep to left field. Back is Cortez at the wall looking up. See you later. Number 29 for Christian Walker. 5-0 Astros.
7: From a surprising 0-2 to a stunning 0-3.
11: Mitchell in motion. Takes the pitch. Mitchell wrapped up in the backfield. He breaks the tackle into the end zone. Touchdown, Chargers. It was a sweep to Keaton Mitchell, who does a handstand celebration.
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12: 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So pretty. Stewart now with 32 points here this afternoon.
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13: 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WNBA round one underway. Baseball's regular season reaching the finish line and now heading to the wild card. 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
6: Rams at Broncos.
13: We will jump right to the fourth quarter of the Sunday night game. Rams, 3-point lead and the ball, although not for that long.
14: Five-man pressure. Stafford, quick throw. Ball intercepted. Talanoa Hufanga down the west sideline. Hufanga cuts up inside. Inside the 30, 20, 15, 10, 5. Touchdown! Talanoa Hufanga. His first interception as a Bronco.
13: Rams would come right back. They would score on their next possession, 77 yards in 71 seconds. They retake the lead in the fourth quarter. Broncos had 3.5 minutes then with which to work on their ensuing possession. 10 plays and a couple of favorable calls later.
15: They've got a quarterback sneak in their repertoire, and it's a long cadence.
14: and see if we can pick up Bo Nix's cadence.
4: Ready, stand, hunt one, hunt two, hunt two.
13: Touchdown Denver on the quarterback sneak. 850 KOA, Broncos retake the lead. Matthew Stafford did have a chance at the end.
14: Broncos bring five. Stafford gives ground. Throws a ball that is intercepted. Intercepted by Talanoa Hufanga. And it's over. Hufanga to the rescue.
13: And Denver, how many times have I said this in the last year and a few games? In improbable fashion, down 16-0 at halftime, rally again and beat the Rams 30-26. 850 KOA. They win by four. Broncos 12-game regular season win streak and one-score games. Longest active streak. Fourth longest in NFL history. Tied for the fourth longest in NFL history. Broncos' 10th straight win in interconference games. Their first time winning consecutive games when trailing by double digits in the second half. Coach Sean Payton.
5: I keep getting back to this balance. You know, I thought, you know, there were some runs that we got to in the second half that helped us stay on schedule. You know, we hit some

0: I mean, they're never out of a game. They just say, keep it close. And we just keep it close. Don't worry about what it looks like, because we have this guy that puts the cape on. He's really good. And it's just kind of fun to watch. As the game's being played, you're going, this Josh Allen, he ain't going to lose. Yeah. He'll find a way to win. Mm-hmm. They win again.
1: Josh Allen, first quarterback in the Super Bowl era to record three consecutive games with multiple rushing touchdowns. And the Chargers, a third straight loss. Five teams, including the Chargers, at 0-3. SportsCenter All Night, ESPN Radio. Final day of baseball's regular season, and that's where the West was won.
2: Swing and a miss. Clark strikes out, and that is the ball game, and that is the AL West championship for the Houston Astros. The Astros defeat the Athletics 9-0, and they are AL West champions for the eighth time in the last 10 seasons.
1: KBME, 790 AM, a 9-0 shutout of the Athletics, and the Astros clinch the AL West and the 3 seed. They're the first team in baseball history to make the playoffs with a non-winning record. They will play the White Sox in the best-of-3 wildcard series beginning Tuesday. Meanwhile, there's the Phillies.
3: The windup, the pitch.
2: Swing and a miss! Struck him out! And the Phillies have punched their ticket to the postseason once again! 62, and they've done it. Juan Duran comes in and closes the door, and the Phillies out on the field to shake hands. They get the job done in the final game of the year.
1: 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Phillies get the win. They clinch a wild card berth and the 6th seed in the National League. They get the Braves in the best-of-3 wild card series that begins on Tuesday. Getting a key win in game one. That's next. SportsCenter All Night continues. 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

0: Shanahan the longest, whether as an offensive coordinator or as a head coach. And I think what you're seeing is kind of a fully realized version of Brock Purdy, who he and Kyle Shanahan think alike. And a lot of the things, the way they approach the game and the play calls and things like that, they're kind of the same mind. And you're seeing that, translate onto the field. And the way the Niners are right now defensively, they've taken a ton of hits, especially on that defensive line. They've just been decimated. You know, Nick Bosa didn't play today as he injured a calf the other day. And so there's a lot of things that are going on that are, you know, holding them back from being maybe the team that they thought they were going to be, at least the team they were in week one in Australia against the Rams. But the offense is generating so many points. I think this is the most points they've scored in the first three games of a season since something like 1998. So you can kind of see that offense rolling. I think that's going to have to continue. That, you know, the good news, at least from an injury standpoint, they're hoping to get a lot of these guys back. They're going to get a lot of these guys back at some point, but they're really kind of leaning on that offense to carry a lot of the freight so far.
1: Trent Williams left the game with a stinger since joining the team in 2020. The team was 4-13 when he does not play. Five straight losses. Niners get the win over the Cardinals, though, 36-30. Niners with their most points through three games since 1998. They have 98 points thus far. Jaguars and Patriots.
2: Five wide, dropping is Trevor. Fires this one toward the goal line, and that one is...
3: Oh, my flag. Goodness.
4: Caught for the touchdown. What a catch by Parker Washington. How in the world did he catch it?
1: 10-10 XL, 92.5 FM. Jaguars blowing out the Patriots 35-6. Sixth straight regular season home win dating back to 2025. Jags a 35-point output on Sunday, tied for the most by any team against the Patriots since the start of last season. The exciting finishes from Sunday. That's next. SportsCenter all night. It's ESPN Radio.
5: 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Believe it or not, the Cleveland Browns are 2-1 as they beat the Carolina Panthers 21-18. 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
10: 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The odds of him going on to fascinate millions with his talent? 1 in 260,000. The odds of this born racer having 157 career top 10 finishes in NASCAR? 1 in 125 billion. But every driver seeks the pinnacle of their achievements. 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The odds of a child being diagnosed with autism? 1 in 110. 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
8: The Ravens Cowboys hit the gridiron in Rio de Janeiro.
9: Wester in motion from left to right. Play action. Now they fake the reverse. Jackson looking up. Tosses back in the end zone to Chris Moore. Touchdown, Ravens.
8: The Rams head to Denver for a Sunday night battle with the Broncos.
10: Play action. Roll right. Throw right. Caught by Higbee. Dips the shoulder. Dives for the pylon. And punches it in. Touchdown, Big Rig Higgs. Touchdown, Rams.
8: Tickets are punched and brackets are set for Major League Baseball playoffs.
11: And that is hit high in the air and deep to left field. Back is Cortez at the wall looking up. See you later! Number 29 for Christian Walker. 5-0 Astros.
8: From a surprising 0-2 to a stunning 0-3.
12: Mitchell in motion. Takes the pitch. Mitchell wrapped up in the backfield. He breaks the tackle into the end zone. Touchdown, Chargers. It was a sweep to Keaton Mitchell, who does a handstand celebration.
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13: Off the screen, and Brianna Stewart elevate. So pretty. Stewart now with 32 points here this afternoon.
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14: 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WNBA round one underway. Baseball's regular season reaching the finish line and now heading to the wild card. Wild Sunday, highlighting week 3's schedule in the NFL.
7: Rams at Broncos.
14: We will jump right to the fourth quarter of the Sunday night game. Rams, 3-point lead and the ball, although not for that long.
15: Five-man pressure. Stafford, quick throw. Ball intercepted. Talanoa Hufanga down the west sideline. Hufanga cuts up inside. Inside the 30, 20, 15, 10, 5. Touchdown!
14: would come right back. They would score on their next possession, 77 yards in 71 seconds. They retake the lead in the fourth quarter. Broncos had 3.5 minutes then with which to work on their ensuing possession. 10 plays and a couple of favorable calls later.
5: They've got a quarterback sneak in their repertoire, and it's a long cadence. Let's see if we can pick up Bo Nix's cadence.
6: Ready, stand, hunt one, hunt two, hunt.
14: Touchdown, Denver, on the quarterback sneak. 850 KOA, Broncos retake the lead. Matthew Stafford did have a chance at the end.
5: Broncos bring five. Stafford gives ground, throws a ball that is intercepted. Intercepted by Talanoa Hufanga, and it's over. Hufanga to the rescue. And Denver, how many times have I said this in the last year and a few games? In improbable fashion, down 16-0 at halftime, rally again and beat the Rams 30-26.
14: 850 KOA. They win by 4. Broncos 12-game regular season win streak and one-score games, longest active streak, fourth longest in NFL history, tied for the fourth longest in NFL history. Broncos 10th straight win in interconference games, their first time winning consecutive games when trailing by double digits in the second half. Coach Sean Payton:
16: I keep getting back to this balance. You know, I thought, you know, there were some runs that we got to in the second half that helped us stay on schedule. You know, we hit some big plays, there were some opportunistic penalties. It wasn't just one thing. At least shortly after the game, as my memory recalls it. I mean, I think the first half, obviously, we struggled. Defensively, you know, I remember going out at the halftime, and Melissa was asking me, and I thought, you know, shoot, it was 13 points. We gave up a two-minute drive for a field goal, but, I thought defensively we just needed to help.

0: the ball game, and that is the AL West championship for the Houston Astros. The Astros defeat the Athletics 9-0, and they are AL West champions for the 8th time in the last 10 seasons.
1: KBME 790 AM, a 9-0 shutout of the Athletics, and the Astros clinch the AL West and the 3 seed. They're the first team in baseball history to make the playoffs with a non-winning record. They will play the White Sox in the best-of-3 wild card series beginning Tuesday. Meanwhile, there's the Phillies.
2: The windup, the pitch. Swing and a miss. Struck him out. And the Phillies have punched their ticket to the postseason once again. 162, and they've done it. Juan Duran comes in and closes the door, and the Phillies out on the field to shake hands. They get the job done in the final game of the year.
1: 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Phillies get the win. They clinch a wild card berth and the 6th seed in the National League. They get the Braves in the best-of-3 wild card series that begins on Tuesday. Getting a key win in game one. That's next. SportsCenter All Night continues. It's ESPN Radio.
3: 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Jacksonville annihilates New England 35-6. Do the Patriots have a problem at quarterback? 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

0: The other came in 2013. Giants start 2-0 at home for the first time since 2009. Jameis Winston, 118 yards. First win as a starting quarterback since 2024. The Jaguars dominate the Patriots 35-6. Sixth straight regular season home win dating back to 2025. 35 points for Jacksonville. Tied for the most by any team against the Patriots since the start of last season. Earlier on ESPN Radio, I'm Mark Zeno.
1: I can't glow enough about Liam Cohen and what he's done. I mean, look, the numbers for Trevor Lawrence today were fairly pedestrian. 19-29, 182 yards, 3 touchdowns. I mean, he's just, you know, you're starting to see the guy that we all thought we'd see from the beginning. And it goes back to the simple point that coaching matters. But this is a Jaguars team, man, that's good on both sides of the ball. I mean, they stop the run. They get after it. They're a good tackling team. And offensively, they are very tough to defend. There's a lot of reasons to think that this team is well-constructed and well-prepared. Everybody sort of writes them off because they play in the AFC South.
2: Right.
1: And they play in this division that doesn't really have any strong contenders. For years, you know, the Patriots and now the Bills played in a very weak AFCs. Nobody wrote them off when it came to playoff time, right? They were still legitimate. And I think that's where we are with Jacksonville. The rest of that division may be weak, but this is not a team that you should write off in any size, way, shape, or form as a legitimate Super Bowl team and one that's going to make a deep playoff run. They finally got the right coach in there, and that matters. The defense has been outstanding, and they continue to be very good at stopping the run, making teams one-dimensional. And the quarterback play has been exceptional. I mean, you can't deny. I don't know if the numbers are going to equate to Trevor Lawrence being in the MVP conversation when it's all said and done, but he's been really, really, really good, and that is something that you can't take away from them.
0: Trevor Lawrence, 19 of 29, 182 yards, 3 touchdown passes, did have an interception, but the Jaguars get the win over the Patriots, 35-6. Drake May, 2 interceptions and a lost fumble in the loss for New England. Straight ahead, moving to 3-0. SportsCenter All Night continues. 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

0: Panthers get the win on Sunday. Meanwhile, in that division, oh, Rio, hear them shout across the land. 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
1: 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Phillies get the win. They clinch a wild card berth and the sixth seed in the National League. They get the Braves in the best of three wild card series that begins on Tuesday. Getting a key win in game one. That's next. 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
1: 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WNBA into the postseason. Opening game for the marquee matchup between the Aces and the Fever.
17: Wilson, she is just totally dialed in.
18: The double was coming from the middle of the floor, and she just looked at it, shook it off, went to the baseline side and finish.
17: A 30-point day for Asia Wilson, her 11th career 30-point playoff game. Talbot bounces. Wilson at 37. Timeout Indiana. The lead back to 22.
18: on defense and getting rewarded on offense. Talbot, beautiful pass and the nice finish.
1: And it was Asia Wilson leading the way on Sunday as the Aces get the 102-85 win in game one of their best of three series. Aces 102-85, 10-2 series record when they win game one of a series for the Aces, their seventh 100-point playoff game. Asia Wilson, first player with 35 points, 15 rebounds, and 75% shooting in any game in WNBA playoff history. Eighth-seeded Liberty and the top-seeded Minnesota Lynx, that one goes to New York, 91-75 in game one of the best of three. Brianna Stewart, 34 points, a dozen rebounds, six assists. Her teammate, Sabrina Ionescu.
3: I mean, she's everything. Obviously, her ability to do what she does offensively, but defensively as well. You can always rely on her. She's everywhere. She keeps us poised out there, and her versatility, her ability to score from really anywhere on the court, just helps, especially me as a guard, knowing when I come off, I'm trying to look for her, put her in the best position to feel good and get good shots for herself, because obviously it's great for our offense.
1: And the eighth-seeded Liberty get game one from the top-seeded Minnesota Lynx. They're the top seed for the seventh time, extending their lead for the most among any franchise in WNBA history, but they dropped game one of the best of three, 16-point win for the Liberty on the road. Dream, a 92-77 win over the Mystics in game one of that series. The Atlanta Dream had won four of the previous six series when taking a 1-0 lead. Valkyries, a 104-80 win over the Wings. It's the 11th day in WNBA history in which at least four games were decided by 15 points or more. SportsCenter All Night, ESPN Radio, back to week three of the NFL. Niners, Cardinals.
5: McCaffrey will stay in the game. Hodge will go to the left along with Kittle. Farrell and Juszczyk out to the right. McCaffrey behind Purdy. And now he shifts out. Purdy, straight drop, empty backfield, throws middle. Kittle! Touchdown! 49ers! A big spike for George! Purdy under center, McCaffrey behind him. Juszczyk in motion. Here's the snap. Play action. Purdy rolling out Kittle to his right. Pumps. Kittle! Touchdown! 49ers! George throws the ball into the stands. A big hug. It's the fourth touchdown pass of the game for Brock Purdy.
1: KNBR with the call. Niners a 36-30 win over the Cardinals. 3-0 in back-to-back seasons for the first time since 1989 and 1990. Brock Purdy, 297 yards, the four touchdowns. As you heard, George Kittle, six catches, two of them for touchdowns. 82 yards receiving. Now has 55 career touchdown receptions, signing Vernon Davis for fourth in San Francisco history. Niners get the win by six. Earlier on ESPN Radio, ESPN Niners reporter Nick Wagner.
16: Well, I think they probably would argue they haven't remained healthy these first 3 weeks, but they're still finding ways to win games, and a lot of it comes down to the performance of quarterback Brock Purdy. And look, guys, within a few games here, Brock Purdy is going to become the quarterback that has played for Kyle Shanahan the longest, whether as an offensive coordinator or as a head coach. And I think what you're seeing is kind of a fully realized version of Brock Purdy, who he and Kyle Shanahan think alike, and a lot of the things, the way they approach the game and the play calls and things like that, they're kind of the same mind, and you're seeing that translate onto the field. And the way the Niners are right now defensively, they've taken a ton of hits, especially on that defensive line. They've just been decimated. You know, Nick Bosa didn't play today as he injured a calf the other day, and so there's a lot of things that are going on that are, you know, holding them back from being maybe the team that they thought they were going to be, at least the team they were in week one in Australia against the Rams. But the offense is generating so many points. I think this is the most points they've scored in the first three games of a season since something like 1998. So you can kind of see that offense rolling. I think that's going to have to continue. That, you know, the good news, at least from an injury standpoint, they're hoping to get a lot of these guys back. They're going to get a lot of these guys back at some point, but they're really kind of leaning on that offense to carry a lot of the freight so far.
1: Trent Williams left the game with a stinger since joining the team in 2020. The team was 4-13 when he does not play. Five straight losses. Niners get the win over the Cardinals, though, 36-30. Niners with their most points through three games since 1998. They have 98 points thus far. Jaguars and Patriots.
5: Five wide, dropping.

0: is Trevor. Fires this one toward the goal line, and that one is...
1: Oh, my goodness.
2: Caught for the touchdown. What a catch by Parker Washington. How in the world did he catch it?
3: 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Jags a 35-point output on Sunday, tied for the most by any team against the Patriots since the start of last season. The exciting finishes from Sunday. That's next. 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
4: 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Believe it or not, the Cleveland Browns are 2-1 as they beat the Carolina Panthers 21-18. Could Cleveland actually make a run for the postseason? 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
1: What do we see from week three? 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
1: Astros clinch the AL West. Playoffs will get underway with the wild card round on Tuesday. Liberty taking the series opener. First game of the best of three as the 8th seed. We have five teams moved to 3-0 on Sunday. There are five at 0-3.
2: Crazy thing about it, I had no doubt in my mind. I'm like, I got all my faith in him right now, man. Shout out to Luke.
3: It's up. It

0: interception, but the Jaguars get the win over the Patriots 35-6. Drake May, two interceptions and a lost fumble in the loss for New England. Straight ahead, moving to 3-0. SportsCenter All Night continues. 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
7: The Ravens Cowboys hit the gridiron in Rio de Janeiro.
8: 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Play action. Now they fake the reverse. Jackson looking up. Tosses back in the end zone to Chris Moore. Touchdown, Ravens.
7: The Rams head to Denver for a Sunday night battle with the Broncos.
9: Play action. Roll right. Throw right. Cut by Higbee. Dips the shoulder. Dives for the pylon. And punches it in. Touchdown, Big Rig Higgs. Touchdown, Rams.
7: Tickets are punched and brackets are set for a Major League Baseball playoffs.
10: And that is hit high in the air and deep to left field. Back is Cortez at the wall looking up. See you later! Number 29 for Christian Walker. 5-0 Astros.
7: From a surprising 0-2 to a stunning 0-3.
11: Mitchell in motion. Takes the pitch. Mitchell wrapped up in the backfield. He breaks the tackle into the end zone. Touchdown, Chargers. It was a sweep to Keaton Mitchell, who does a handstand celebration.
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12: 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So pretty. Stewart now with 32 points here this afternoon.
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13: 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WNBA round one underway. Baseball's regular season reaching the finish line and now heading to the wild card. 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
6: Rams at Broncos.
13: We will jump right to the fourth quarter of the Sunday night game. Rams, 3-point lead and the ball, although not for that long.
14: Five-man pressure. Stafford, quick throw. Ball intercepted. Talanoa Hufanga down the west sideline. Hufanga cuts up inside. Inside the 30, 20, 15, 10, 5. Touchdown! Talanoa Hufanga. His first interception as a Bronco.
13: Rams would come right back. They would score on their next possession, 77 yards and 71 seconds. They retake the lead in the fourth quarter. Broncos had 3.5 minutes then with which to work on their ensuing possession. 10 plays and a couple of favorable calls later.
15: They've got a quarterback sneak in their repertoire, and it's a long cadence. Let's see if we can.

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second and goal from the 4 for Detroit. Goff up under center. Takes the snap, looks right, floats it out there. End zone caught. Touchdown, Detroit Lions. Amon-Ra St. Brown. Goff takes, tosses to Gibbs, running right, finds a lot of traffic, comes back left. There he goes. 15, Gibbs 10, outside 5, Gibbs end zone. Touchdown, Detroit Lions. Oh, baby, what a run, Jahmyr Gibbs. 17 yards. Jared takes the snap, turns, gives to Jahmyr, straight ahead to the end zone. Touchdown, Detroit Lions. That's fancy enough. Made it work right there. Those guys up front have done a great job here in the second half, opening holes for Jahmyr Gibbs, and they've started to open up the scoreboard a little bit as well. Goff's going to work out of the gun. He's got Gibbs to his right. There's the snap.

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4: Smith back and looking. Smith stepping up. Smith is hit. Smith's going to go down. Sack back at the 15-yard line. Aleem McNeil got him. Aiden Hutchinson was the one who started that fire drill. He got in there, forced him up in the pocket. Aleem was waiting for him.
5: Aleem McNeil, big day. DJ Wonnum, big day. 5 sacks for the Lions defense.
6: Yep.
5: Good morning, 971-248-539-9797. We'll get right to the phones. Let's start with Marcus in East Point. Marcus, good morning.
7: Man, Costa, you got to chill.
5: Why is that?
7: You're going hard against you. I mean, it's the NFL. First of all, good morning.
5: Good morning,
7: everybody.
5: Good
7: morning. That league, it's not easy to win in that league. Look what happened to, let's say, the Rams up 16-0 at halftime. Or the two teams that went to the Super Bowl. One of them got smoked, and the other one lost to a backup quarterback.
5: Mm-hmm.
7: This league don't just give wins away. It's not that easy.
6: Right, and you look at what the Cardinals did against the Niners. Now, the Niners won that one, it felt like, pretty handily, but, I mean, the Cardinals put up 30 points on them.
7: I mean,
5: Marcus, it's going to get misconstrued. I said I'm glad they won. Winning's good, 2-1. They were 2-1 last year, and you probably felt better about them. They had beat the Ravens and they dropped 50 on the Bears. You probably felt better about the Lions last year than you did at this point this year, right?
7: I'm just happy for the wins. I go game to game. But I tell you one thing I didn't like. I felt like Aiden was getting handled. Man, I saw him on his face a couple times.
6: He didn't have a great stat line, but if you're going to be double and triple teamed and they're going to account for you one way or another every single play, you're going to have some games like that. That's when you need a guy like DJ Wonnum to have the 2 sacks, or Aleem McNeil to have a sack and more pressures. That's where I was excited about the defense. The secondary, and I know Tom came in here at the break and we were talking a little bit, like the thing with some of those plays that were caught, some of the touchdowns, like those guys on the other side get paid too. Now, nobody's going to mistake Geno Smith for a top 10 quarterback, but he made a top 10 throw.
5: The one to Sadiq?
6: Yes.
5: Yeah.
6: And that was a phenomenal catch.
5: Mm-hmm.
6: I don't expect that ball to be completed every single time. No. And there was actually pretty good coverage on it.
5: That was McCreary, who I thought step for step with him. Sadiq's a big body and had to extend to a ball that was thrown almost perfect. Let's get to Don in White Lake. Don, good morning.
8: Good morning, guys. Hey, I feel pretty optimistic with this team after this week compared to the first two. You know, I thought the back end with Chuck Clark and Izzy and was way better with Izzy and back. He had a big stop on 32 to set up a 4th and 6.
5: Mm-hmm.
8: Izzy and did. Chuck Clark had the strip fumble at the end. I thought DJ Reed had great coverage on the one pass interference penalty. I thought that was a little, but I feel a lot better about the back end, especially when you get Branch back. I think both those guys are capable of playing the other safety. You know, I feel a lot better.
5: So Izian was more active, I thought, around the line of scrimmage.
6: Oh, yeah. I think you may have to change it from, SS to LB.
5: Yeah, because they showed one where he kind of came in and then instincts in the backfield, had a TFL. He had the one play that he helped blow up a screen. He came in and took an offensive lineman out.
6: Right. Well, and he was playing at linebacker depth,
5: which
6: I thought was awesome, but it's a changeup.
5: Right.
6: And what I really wanted to see after the filibuster that Kelvin Shepard had was, okay, what are we going to see that's different? And we saw them play different.
5: So he mentioned Izzy.

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3: Blitzkopf, got him, sack, ball out, picked up by the Lions. It's picked up by Jack Campbell. This game is over. That defense just ended it. They just put an end to this game. Knocked the ball out of Geno Smith's hands. Jack Campbell was there to scoop it up. They can kneel it out from here.
4: That's Dan Miller on the call. 97-1 Victory Monday. Lions 2-1. Look, if you think I am being a buzzkill today, wait till you get to Eugene. Eugene, good morning. 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
5: Morning, guys. Doing good. Hey, last play of the game where the Jack Campbell got the fumble. Great. They won the game. Everything's good. But think they got to be more aware of situational awareness. The Jets are driving. They need to score. Fumble, picks it up, fall down on it. You got the ball.
4: You want to tell him, John?
5: Game's going to be done. He tries to run with it a little bit, gets tackled. He could have easily fumbled. Jets recover. They're still breathing.
6: Yes, that is a possibility. I was more upset that he didn't stay on his feet and return it for a touchdown. I don't have any issue with him trying to pick it up. He flips. He eventually does go down, and I think that's probably the same thing you're talking about. He ends up not trying to do too much,
4: but I'm just baffled.
6: Six Detroit Lions around him.
4: They were going to fall on that football.
6: Yeah, I get, trust me, it's not a round ball. It can be hard to pick up on the run, and it can bounce in any number of directions.
4: I'm grateful for difference of opinion. It makes what we do fun. Yeah. I can't imagine that being the thing you call in and talk about after that game.
6: Yeah, boy, I'm glad. I'm disappointed he just didn't fall on it.
4: You know, I'm still not okay with
6: it. He must not have been aware of the score.
4: Poor situational awareness.
7: I will say that we, you know, practicing in high school football, we were taught scoop and score. We did not practice just fall on it.
8: I thought you saw real-time thought by Jack Campbell in terms of, yeah, I'm scooping it. I think I'm going to score. Oh, wait a minute. I'm going to put two arms around it and go down and win the game.
6: Right.
8: I think you actually saw that play right out, like the thought process.
6: Yeah. It's that's the same as, and I can't remember which game I was watching. And I think it was a college game. No, it was at my son's high school game where it's 4th and 15. Quarterback throws a ball and it's intercepted. All right. Your instinct is to intercept the ball instead of, well, I'm not going to be able to return this to where the ball was originally at. I should just bat it down. We're going to get the ball no matter what because it's a turnover on downs. No, you intercept the damn ball.
4: Let's go to the phones. Rod in Birmingham. Rod, good morning.
9: Good morning, guys. How are we doing?
4: Good.
9: Cookies, I normally agree with you, but I think you're dead wrong on this one. I saw an improved team on both sides of the ball, and I was at the game yesterday, and so I was able to see that the cornerbacks, believe it or not, they actually stayed up with the receivers pretty well. They were on an island for almost every play. For some reason, we only had one safety back most plays, but they kept up with them. The Jets made amazing plays. There's some bad calls, and then we stuffed the run, and then on offense, the offensive line was great. Like, it was more balanced. We controlled the ball more. And so I'm encouraged. I think we're one Joey Porter away from being a contender.
4: Okay, so you're not going to be the only one to bring up his name today. And I think, Tom, you had put the worm on the hook for us earlier this hour talking about if the Lions make a move. That Joey Porter Jr. name is still out there, and there are reports the Lions have made the phone call.
6: Mm-hmm.
4: John, what do you make of it?
6: I'm glad that the call has been made. Now, I

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8: Second and goal from the 4 for Detroit. Goff up under center. Takes the snap, looks right, floats it out there. End zone there caught. Go. Touchdown, Detroit Lions. Amon-Ra St. Brown.
9: Good morning, 97.1. We'll get right to the phones. Got overreactions from the weekend coming up at 7.02. That's where we mix in a little bit of what happened in college and around the National Football League. Let's go to Mike. You're next. 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
10: Morning, fellas.
9: Morning.
10: I wanted to call back last week. You guys asked, what would it take for you to believe Lions could win the NFC North? And I called and said they got to win time of possession. And against the number one team in the NFL with time of possession and defense, they did just that. It wasn't flashy. The O-line looked far superior from the week prior. Defense was improved, definitely not superior in any way, shape, or form, but I liked what I saw from McCreary and Rakestraw on the outside. And I think we're playing better football teams than we originally thought they were going to be at the beginning of the year. New Orleans, the Jets, the Panthers, they're all solid teams, and the Lions are handy. Like a winning team should.
11: Yeah, I mean, I do love the fact that in that game, and the time of possession one, I bring that up quite a bit. And I think sometimes maybe I even overuse it a little bit because of the different styles of play, especially in the NFL. But the turnovers to me is, I mean, just look at Saturdays. Like turnovers and penalties kill you. And there were some moments in this game where I was real frustrated with some of the penalties. But I love the fact that the offense is protecting the football.
9: Yeah, time of possession can get skewed if you, quote, score too quickly. But really, it's a function, and specifically yesterday, they didn't turn it over. That's how you possess the ball. It's converting third downs. Remember, we had been critical about this Lions team not sustaining drives. They went 5-10. That's good.
11: Yes.
9: On third down. And yeah, I mean, that's, and you run the ball. They ran for 131 yards. That's how you win TOP. And they did all the things you had to do to control the ball.
11: That's when this offense is operating like we saw it yesterday, or like really like we've seen it for the most part. You know, I would have loved to have rushed the ball better against the Bills. That's what this offense needs to have, is that rushing attack to set up the play action pass, to set up to allow some of those, as they're still developing this offensive line, to allow them to be aggressive. If you're an aggressive offensive line, that's a much easier position to be in and a style of play to play in, whether it's Blake Miller or it's whoever you're inserting at left guard. That's, and for Penei Sewell, it's easier for

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6: Dear John, I was hoping it wouldn't come to this, but you've left me no choice. 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Uncontrolled high blood pressure is really serious, and lately you seem to really not care. 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But no, my friend, I can quit whenever I want. Why can't we get back to the good times? When we were more active and ate more healthy foods, and you checked on me every once in a while. Is that too much to ask? I don't want to leave. But unless you stop ignoring me, what else am I supposed to do? Remember, when I quit, you quit. Sincerely, your heart.
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0: Goff's going to work out of the gun. He's got Gibbs to his right. There's the snap. Goff back. Lofts it to Gibbs, right side. Gibbs, wide open. Five, end zone. Touchdown, Detroit Lions. Jahmyr Gibbs over the right side. Jared Goff found him. There was nobody between him and the end zone, and you're not going to catch up to him.
1: Part of a three-touchdown day for Jahmyr Gibbs. Special player, man.
2: He is. I mean, he is... He's unique, and they have found a little sweet spot in regards to how much they're using him and preserving him a little bit.
1: Get to Dan Campbell's locker room speech here in just a second. I mentioned the Dallas Cowboys blew it in Rio.
2: Oh.
1: And it was a total collapse. From they have the ball in the red zone, chance to take the lead with a touchdown. They settle for a field goal, but they also don't drain the clock. They take the timeout early, and then they kick the ball off, and they don't kick it in bounds.
2: Right.
1: And, you know, squib it and let, you know, clock run. They give Baltimore 7 seconds, which is just enough time for a catch, a timeout, and the game-winning field goal. Just a total collapse by Dallas.
2: Were you watching it?
1: Yes.
2: And J.J. Watt bringing up the whole Michigan thing again.
1: Of course.
2: Let's watch the clock. I mean, come on.
1: Well, I'll give you an alternate broadcast to listen to. We have the call from NFL Brazil.
2: Oh, I love these.
1: Greg?
3: Pra tentar ganhar o jogo pro Baltimore Ravens. Vem o snap, vem o chute pro gol! Vai, Baltimore Ravens! Com o cronômetro zerado!
2: I think he was mistaken. I think he thought he was calling a football game.
1: My Portuguese isn't great, but I got Baltimore Ravens.
2: Yeah, a couple of times.
1: So there you go. Let's get to Dan Campbell inside that Lions locker room.
4: That's just what the doctor ordered, man. Listen, give those guys their flowers. They played hard, man. That's the best game they played up to date this season. All right, they gave us what they had. All right, we had other opportunities. It don't matter, man. Special teams, that's the way to... answering the bell. And defense, that's the way to come to life, man. I thought we did some really good things. I'm telling you what, you guys in the back end, much, much improved. Much improved. That's the way to finish it, defense. Because that's what it was going to be. You were going to have to finish it, and you finished it. All right, I got 3 game balls. All right, man, this guy had 20 carries, 99 yards. That's what happened. I thought it was 100. Okay, but okay. 99 yards, 2 targets, 7 catches, 65 yards, 1 touchdown. He passed Billy Sims for second most rushing touchdowns in Lions history. Special teams, this guy had 2 kickoff returns for 81 yards. It took all the whole unit to man hit it. All right? Let's go, Sam.
5: It takes all 11 of us on kick return. Appreciate everybody in the organization believing in me. Yeah. Let's keep going.
4: Yeah. Last one, listen, there was a lot of good performances on defense. There really was. But, man, how can you not give it to Chuck Clark? Yeah.
6: And like I said in the parking lot today, appreciate the opportunity. But man, it's hard as hell to win in this league, dog. Let's take an advantage of this, and next week, let's go get another one, bro.
4: Good win, and that's 2. Then we get ready for...

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9: Here's the 2-1. Popped up right up the elevator shaft. Dylan Dingler takes off the mask, tosses it, and he'll make the catch. One away. And here comes A.J. Hinch. And that'll be it for Justin Verlander.
10: I loved every minute of it.
11: I did too. And we want to open it up. I know it's a Lions victory Monday. We're going to make sure to get back into the Lions win. But I know that ballpark was packed because I was there. And I know the emotions of that ballpark. And we want to, you know, talk Justin Verlander a little bit today.
10: What a great moment for Tigers fans, and obviously for him. But to be able to send off one of your favorite players into retirement like that, and we had talked about, like, what was the over-under? I think you had fictitiously set it at 3.5 innings. Yeah.
11: He pitched much better than I think anybody anticipated. The guy was into the sixth inning. He had 6 strikeouts. He hit 95 on the gun. And he came out there and gave it everything he had. And I didn't know how much there was going to be. There was a curiosity, right, as much as you want to go and pay respects. I also just, as a sports fan, wanted to see, like, okay, 43 years old, what's he got left? He delivered and some. And I think the moment delivered and some. It's really easy to be cynical and say, well, this game doesn't mean anything, right? Like, they're not going to make the playoffs. When they added Verlander, we had so much loftier dreams and goals for how this was going to go.
10: Right.
11: But the season was lost long ago. You still have a chance to have that moment. If that's your favorite player, if JV, like, think about it, I'm 33. JV was part of that group that made Tiger baseball relevant. They hadn't made the playoffs until he showed up. In my lifetime, the Tigers had never played in the postseason. So Verlander, I associate with falling in love with baseball. And for people to get a chance to go and send him off and pay their respects and say farewell, that's a great moment. Whether they had 100 losses or 100 wins, that's a moment fans should go and experience. And I love that our city understood the assignment, that they did make that special, that they did get this guy. You know, he's out there, he's brought to tears. It was just first class. His daughter runs out. And how could you not, as a human being,

0: Three. Dear John, I was hoping it wouldn't come to this, but you've left me no choice. 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
7: Third, 3-2 Pirates ahead, bottom of the ninth with two outs. Montgomery kicks and deals 1-2. Valencia swings, sends it in the air, left field. Reynolds going back, at the track, at the wall! Gone!
8: Touchable! Eduardo Valencia, down to his final strike of the game! Home run number 7 for Valencia. He walks it off, and the Tigers, they win it 4-3, your final score.
9: How about that moment? Saturday at the ballpark. Good morning, 97-1. It is a Lions victory Monday, 8 o'clock hour. Get back into the Lions. Did you see what you wanted? See what you needed? Hey, for Tiger fans, you got a chance to see Verlander one final time. And that was an emotional place. The ballpark. Justin Verlander with his daughter running out was emotional too.
10: The only way it could have gone better is if he went out with a no-hitter or pitched a complete game. But to be able to have that moment, and I think I mentioned it too, I didn't want him walking off for the last time to be in the middle of an inning. Mm-hmm. To be able to have that where he gets an out, and I don't know if they had talked about this even, going into the sixth. If I get this out, I'm toast. Maybe they had that locked eyes. Like somebody else in AJ.
9: We're going to get right to the phones, but quickly, a couple texts. Our coworkers are taking some strays. Can someone please check Brian Chapman for his ridiculous topic right after the game? He said he was disappointed Verlander didn't celebrate the win with the team on the field. He wanted to know where he was, Dan in Port Huron.
10: He walked off with his family. And it looked like he walked off and then went right straight into the clubhouse.
9: Yeah, I mean, we're all on the same page. It didn't matter if they won or lost, right?
10: Correct.
11: And no, okay, it cool. didn't. I can see where Brian's coming from in terms of maybe not remaining in the dugout right in that moment, but maybe coming back, hey, eighth, ninth inning, are we going to win the game, type thing. I see what Brian's saying.
9: Yeah, I just, no part of me cared if they won that game.
11: It'd been cool to see him out there celebrating, actually.
9: But I like that his final moment was his final moment.
10: Yeah.
9: And then, will Valeni, Rico, and Rieger be eating any crow today with Verlander's performance?
10: I don't know. You'll have to tell me tomorrow.
9: I was going to say 2-6, and I assume Rieger's on after.
11: So, just a quick little note here. He needed those strikeouts, so 6 strikeouts.
9: For Scherzer, bearing down behind him, yeah.
11: Yeah, Scherzer's 3 behind him right now, and Scherzer has postponed his retirement decision. Not sure if he's going to pitch next year.

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9: Top text says, tell John go Iowa. And another says, balancing out is karma, you egghead. That was directed at Tom.
10: Oh.
9: Because he goes, I don't believe in karma, but I think things balance out.
10: It does have kind of an egg appearance.
9: He's not in the producer room. But
10: no,
9: yes,
10: we could throw him under the bus all we want. He won't even know it. Yeah.
9: Anyway, Iowa, student radio call.
10: Mm-hmm.
9: If you haven't heard it, you need to hear it. Here it goes.
11: This is it, Hank Brown. A defining Iowa moment. Waits in the wings. Can he snatch it? Empty in the backfield. Hits his back foot. Throws to the end zone. Back shoulder. Is he caught? Oh my God. Oh my God. He caught it. Oh my God. He caught it. Yes. Western Michigan and the college football world. Iowa has your back.
9: That is KRUI Sports.
10: Yeah, and if we were to play the Doug Karch version, it was, oh, back shoulder throw, he caught it. Oh, Iowa wins. Let's see if it's reviewed.
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10: Completely opposite.
9: Got any more of them seconds?
10: Yes, and we were looking at it because, I mean, they obviously reviewed the play,
9: yeah.
10: And both Doug and I were like, yeah, I mean, his feet are in. He caught it.
9: So the mechanics of it, though, John Henry Daly being hurt is why Iowa had those 2 seconds, right?

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5: 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Jim Costa, John Jansen, Heather Park, Govan Greg behind the glass, TJ Lang for our 9 o'clock hour.
6: Good morning, TJ. How are you?
7: I'm doing great. How are you guys doing?
6: Good.
7: What's the temperature this morning? Of the Lions game.
6: Oh, I was going to say, I think it's probably about 61-ish.
8: 64 when I left the house.
6: Oh, okay.
7: John, I have to revoke your O-line card sometimes because you have it at like 75 in here.
6: I haven't touched it.
7: That's ridiculous. I know.
6: I haven't touched it.
7: I've been told that if you were allowed to touch it, you would probably put it at...
6: I have when I lost all that weight, which I'm sure you will experience soon here because you've lost a bunch of weight, like... The cold hits me different. I don't have as much insulation. And I do get cold. I understand. Trust
7: 72
6: me.
7: 72 is okay for an hour.
6: Okay, that's fine.
7: 72 is fine. But no, I meant the temperature around, like, fans calling. I have not listened at all this morning. Okay. So I wasn't sure what the big takeaways from yesterday were.
6: Most of the fans are taking it with a grain of salt. They're excited about the win, happy, and... not the cold, wet blanket that Costa's been.
7: Oh, no. Have you been a downer?
6: I mean, pretty much. You know, it was, really? You know, how is this any different than New Orleans?
5: I said, big picture, I don't think a lot's changed. Is that wet blanket? To say not a lot's changed. So New Orleans, they blew a double-digit lead at home, gave up over 300 yards, and gave up big third and fourth downs. That's the same thing that just happened, right? Blew a double-digit lead. They were over 50% on third and fourth down. They gave up over 300 yards passing. Sure. They had 5 sacks in both games. They stopped the run in both games. Big picture, TJ, how much has actually changed?
7: Yeah, I think there's a lot to work on, but I think that yesterday was a huge step forward.
6: Yes.
7: At least with the defense. Now, I still have some things on offensively. I'd like to see them start a little bit faster and be more consistent and not put your defense in some of those tough positions because, like we said, in both of those games, the Saints – and even yesterday, you had chances, multiple chances, to just put that thing away and go up double digits. And whether it was yesterday, converting that fourth and short at midfield, right, that you're talking about icing the game, it's over. You're putting your defense in a tough spot. So offensively, hey, I know scoring 31 points, man, that's not easy to do in this league. But there's still things that they can improve on. But defensively, I felt like it was a massive step forward, at least from that Buffalo game, where guys were contesting every single play. And I hate to say it, you don't like to say it in the locker room sometimes, because when you watch film and you see the other team making plays, it's more about, hey, what could I have done different? But the Jets made a couple of, like, just incredible plays, man. Like, Kenyon Sadiq and even Garrett Wilson's touchdown catch. I mean, those were incredible plays. And sometimes, and you hate to admit it, John, right? Because as competitors, you don't want to,
6: look across the field and be like,
7: yeah, but the old adage is, those guys get paid too. They're allowed to make plays too, man. It's going to happen sometimes. And I'm just saying that I can take that a little bit easier than, you know, the Buffalo game where guys are just running wide open and we're just not on the same page and we're just not doing the right things and we're just there's no chemistry or communication. Yesterday looked to me defensively was, I think, encouraging that they took some steps forward and they made the Jets really earn a lot of those plays. There was maybe a couple plays still that, you know, the linebackers, I think, have to get a little bit better in coverage because there's a lot of space in the middle of the field right now, and I think they're going to address that. But you could tell that last week they took it personal. Everybody heard the noise. I mean, Kelvin Shepard came out and whatever day it was, Thursday, and didn't even take a question, just started with like a five-minute monologue. And And you can tell those guys felt the pressure. You could tell that, hey, we've been in those locker rooms before where you challenge each other, man, and you go at each other man-to-man and – hey, accountability, and let's find a way out of this hole a little bit and find a way to improve. And I just thought that

0: responded well to the coaching. And I was happy for Shep. You know, I was happy for Shep. I thought the defense took a step forward. Still a lot of things to clean up, but certainly
1: The list is not as long as it was coming out of the Buffalo game.
0: And if you're talking, and Dan Campbell, literally every single year he's been here just talks about, hey, we just got to get a little better next week. We don't, you know, we just got to get a little better, right? And did they get better?
1: Yeah.
0: Is it perfect? No.
2: When you say a huge step.
0: You're not perfect, and you're 2-1.
2: Huge step from week two. Cool. I'm not going to fight you on that. I'm not going to bicker. It was very similar to week one. I got the same texts and calls from people going, the Saints receivers just made plays down the field. Devon Velle's making contested catch, right? It's the same stuff I heard after week one. So you can't say
0: what's wrong with that?
2: You don't have an issue with the way they defended in week one?
0: I look more at the results.
2: So if winning, we don't go back through and
0: What do you expect? What could the Lions have done yesterday where you're like, okay, that's what I wanted
2: TJ,
0: to see.
2: You already
0: win by 17?
2: No.
0: Win 45 to nothing? You know what I mean? Like,
2: TJ, you already gave the answer. They had a 4th-and-2 at midfield, finish the game. They had a 3rd-and-17, get off the field. They had a 4th-and-6, get off the field. Don't blow double-digit leads at home. Am I asking too much? No, I'm not saying win by 50.
0: I think what I'm encouraged by is that they're not there yet when it comes to putting the foot on the throat, and yet they still found ways to win both those games. That's right. Like that's hey, we didn't even play great. We knew we had a chance. We blew every single chance we had to ice those two games. Learn from it. We still found a way to win.
1: Mm-hmm.
0: It's look at the league, man. Look at the league. It's there's so much parity right now. It's crazy.
1: Well, I mean,
0: that's why I'm not going to overreact, because this team kind of reminds me more of like the 2023 team, where hey, there's some new pieces. They got to figure it out a little bit. There's a couple ugly wins in there. I mean, they were winning games back then. I think there was a couple games against Atlanta and maybe Tampa Bay that it was 20-6. It's like these are kind of gross games, but they're figuring it out and they're winning. Now I think it's on the flip side where, hey, we're putting up 31 points and let the defense continue to find ways to get better. There's probably still going to be a couple ugly losses this season, but it's just one of those. That's the feeling that I kind of get is, hey, let's give this team an opportunity to keep growing and keep getting better and keep building chemistry and get through these next two games.

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8: All right, we'll see if anybody can get TJ's blood pressure up like
9: Please
8: Richard.
9: Don't. I'm in a good mood.
8: They won the game, right? Everybody's happy, right?
9: Yeah, thanks, Richard.
8: Richard?
9: What's a nickname for Richard?
8: You tell me. This text says, I am oddly siding a little bit with Costa. Happy about the win, but how do you give up a third and 17 to their only good receiver?
9: Well, I think that was a penalty, wasn't it?
8: I think he caught it and it was pass interference, right?
9: Yeah. Oh, yeah, the Garrett Wilson.
8: Yeah.
9: I mean, and that's we talked about. Some of their guys made some big-time plays. And I don't want to, like, let them off the hook because you never look at it and say, oh, man, that was a great play. You look at it and say, okay, how do I find a way to improve on that? But they did make we mentioned, you know, that play in Kenyon Sadiq.
8: Yeah, that was
9: there was a couple more catches
8: play.
9: That were just like, geez, man, these dudes are catching everything. Right?
8: Yeah,
9: it happens sometimes.
8: Relax. It's going to be a long season. It says they're never going to always look exactly how we want. Find a way to get to 10 wins.
9: And you're at a good spot right now.
8: Yeah.
9: You're 2-1. You're probably, I mean, if we sat here 4 weeks ago and we all had to guess what the record would be
8: two and one. 2-1.
9: Okay.
8: And they're most likely going to have a winning record at the bye week.
9: Scoring 31 points a game with still.
10: I don't think
9: maybe
10: on
9: playing
10: all cylinders.
9: A complete complimentary game yet.
10: Right. But even offensively, I don't think they're hitting on all cylinders. Like Jahmyr Gibbs has looked good. And Goff has played, I think, the start of his best season to this point.
9: Yeah. He's been very efficient and taking care of the football, too. Yeah,
10: that's the thing. It's like you haven't put your defense in worse position.
9: Yeah.
10: Like I would love for them to be able to start out and score on a scripted, beautiful opening drive.
9: Right.
10: Like that has not happened. They were 3-and-out in each of the first two games on that opening drive. They gained a little bit of yardage but still had to punt on the opening drive. They've only scored 7 points in the first quarter. That was against New Orleans. I would like to see them start faster to help out the defense.
8: Yeah.
10: Convert on that fourth down. Like, there are some things the offense could be doing, but I'm also not going to complain about scoring 31 a game.
9: Right, but doesn't that give you, like, for me, I look at it the other side where that gives me a little hope and
10: There's
9: confidence that, man, they're playing maybe a B-.
10: Right, and it's with,
9: like,
10: a new coordinator,
9: with the
10: new play
9: talent
10: caller
9: that they have, right? And then you have to build that chemistry and new offensive line and moving pieces and a lot of moving pieces, you know, in the secondary and other guys having to step in. And, like, that's why I look at it right now saying, hey, you're 3 weeks through, you're probably playing – B-, B-level of what the talent looks like,
10: yeah.
9: But you're still scoring a lot of points. You're still 2-1. because I know just, I mean, I think we all do, that we have confidence that Dan Campbell is going to find a way to just keep his guys motivated, make the corrections, find a way to get better week to week. And then when we're sitting here in December, right, like, hey, man, we just we're starting to click a little bit. We're starting to get rolling. Or November, those dog days where you got to go grind some games out where, hey, we're not going to score 31 points, but we might have to win a game, you know, 20 to 17, whatever it might look like. And that's why I just have some hope because and encouragement, because that defense could have gone one way or the other coming off of last week. They all heard all the noise. They all said, hey, we got to make changes. They all said we have to play better. Kelvin Shepherd, we already mentioned, you know, what his monologue that he gave. You can tell those guys were under that pressure. Okay, how do you respond? You got to show it on the field. The defense played well. They took a step forward. They're not there yet, but they made some big plays in some key moments.
10: Yeah,
9: right? And that to me is encouragement.
10: I'll be the first to tell you, Jim, you could second this in regards to, I was not happy. I did not like hearing 7.5 minutes from Kelvin Shepherd of all the things that they were, you know, quote unquote doing, showing us how they're making the sausage.
9: Right.
10: And I just, all I wanted to know was, is it actually going to pay off? And I thought yesterday, I saw it pay off.
9: I did. And the guys played harder. I thought the guys were flying around the field. I thought the guys were getting to the football. Yeah. I thought the coverage was much better. We already mentioned, you know, the Jets made some really nice plays. And but overall, when you're looking week-to-week improvement, they made a lot of improvements yesterday. Mm-hmm. And that's going to be the challenge now is the consistency of that.
10: Yes. Right?
9: You can't walk in here on a Victory Monday saying, oh, we had a great
10: game.
9: We played better. We got it all fixed and we can just cruise. No. How can you still clean up some of the little details to put this team in a better position to not have to, you know, grind one out in the last, you know, 2 or 3 minutes of the

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9: Heather with the news. Good morning.
10: Hey, you guys. Well, Minnesota head coach PJ Fleck celebrated the team's 27-24 road win over Washington in a very, you could say, savage and emotional fashion.
11: That was gross.
10: Yeah, so he was celebrating with linebacker Maverick Baranowski when he wiped the blood from the player's face onto his own cheek. Like war paint.
11: Warriors.
10: Yes.
11: Make me look tough, too.
10: After the game, Baranowski said that he loved Fleck more than anyone and also called him a crazy man.
12: That he is.
10: And he appeared that way. Yes.
9: If one of your coaches was ever going to do that, which coach would have been most likely?
11: Oh, man. Oh, wow. I don't know. You should have asked me that in the break, so I can think about it. Because thinking on radio is not very good.
9: One coach most likely, it wouldn't have been Lloyd.
11: Probably a D-line coach, I would guess. Those guys are usually pretty maniac. Yeah, Chris Kocurek, who was D-line coach in Detroit, was an absolute animal. I could see him doing that.
12: Boy, as an O-line coach, I mean, I'd have to get back to you on that.
10: Oregon head coach Dan Lanning didn't hold back in his post-game press conference. So on Saturday, Oregon had to play backup quarterback Dylan Raiola after starting quarterback Dante Moore, who was knocked out by, I guess, this vicious hit to the head. Mm-hmm. Anyway, Oregon went on to beat USC 41-27. And after the game, Lanning urged recruits to come to Oregon while also trashing USC.
13: Three wins against these guys. I guess if you're interested in winning football games and you're from this area, you should go to Oregon. If you want to go to a Chris Brown concert, you should go here.
12: Yeah. Okay.
11: True.
10: Yeah.
11: Savage coaches out there these days.
10: Yeah.
12: Yeah. Even with this matchup, like they still couldn't fill the Coliseum.
9: He also took a shot at that. He said, I've never seen this place packed.
12: Yeah.
10: Justin Verlander's legendary MLB career came to an emotional conclusion on Saturday. I think with the most emotional moment coming in the sixth inning when his daughter ran out to the mound to pull him from the game. Well, Anyway, Verlander's hat that he wore in that final start of his major league career is now headed to Cooperstown. So JV has donated the cap that he wore to the Baseball Hall of Fame, and the Hall of Fame kind of posted a photo of Verlander holding the cap in the

0: as Doug.
1: Yes.
0: Likes
1: yes.
0: to say.
2: Well,
0: so,
2: when it comes to champs, we'll just go with champs.
0: We'll just give you our champs.
2: Respect goes out the window when it comes to champ and chump.
3: No kidding. Aiden today?
2: Yeah, we have Aiden Hutchinson today at 11:30.
3: All right, Aiden Hutchinson, champ and chump. Carson Anderson coming up next. It's 97.1.
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0: the 97. Plenty to choose from for both. We'll have our nominations today at 10:35. As far as offensively, Lions over 30 points again. And
1: no, Doug, it was 31 points again is what you have to say. It's three straight.
0: 31 points again, yep. And, you know, that's a decent total in the National Football League in 2026. So.
1: Is this the first time in history that the team has scored 31 points in three straight games? So, and it would be a dumb stat. It's just one of those things that, like, have they done this again? This is three
0: games
1: in a row.
0: First time that the Lions have scored 31 points in three straight games?
1: That any team has scored 31 points in three straight games.
0: I don't know.
1: Like, but, on the nose, not like, oh, they at least 31.
0: Yeah.
1: It just seems one of these scorigami things.
0: They've invented the Google for this very purpose.
1: Ooh, AI for team. Good.
0: Ever scored 31 points in three straight games. It's thinking, it's searching. Yes, the Detroit Lions just accomplished this feat at the start of the 2026 season. So apparently this is the only time.
1: All right. Yeah. Yay, history.
0: Print the shirt. Champ and Chump, get your votes in. Let's get right to your phone calls. Joey is on 97.1. Hello, Joey.
2: Hey, how you doing? Calling from sunny South Florida.
0: Oh, cool.
2: I just had a point to make because I've been listening to a lot of people complain. There's a huge difference between our guys running around in the secondary not knowing where they're going, like weeks one and two, and what happened yesterday. That's Geno Smith just absolutely throwing some gems and also some highlight reel catches on the other side. So I also think Ennis Rakestraw stepped in. For what I've seen of him, did a pretty decent job. So, yeah, I'm definitely going to say the defense looks like it's trending up. I mean, I'd like to hang up and get your guys' take, but I've been watching the Lions for a lot of years. They were not lost yesterday.
0: Well, I mean, it's one thing to get beat by a better opponent, or you can't. I don't think DJ Reed could cover Garrett Wilson, okay? And, you know, part of me feels like at least one of those two pass interference calls was kind of weak. But bottom line is, that's a less frustrating way to lose than being nowhere in the vicinity and being out of position. But there's still a ton of work to be done.
2: It looked like against New Orleans, their receivers were running wide open. And Buffalo, we just had no answers. And it just seemed like yesterday, the guys were in kind of decent position. They just weren't. Making the
0: weren't
2: play,
0: good enough.
2: Which, they're all pros.
1: I think you're right and wrong. I think there were certainly plays where the corners were in great position or they had great coverage, and the receiver for the Jets just made the play. Where I would disagree on that is I thought the tight ends were wide open, and that's just been a problem. I don't think it's a – I mean, we see it every week with the Lions, and we'll say, well, this is a Lions problem for the last 30 years or whatever. They can't cover tight ends. I think it's a league-wide problem. That covering a tight end is not an easy thing to do because today's tight end is not what it was 15 years ago. Today's tight end is a big wide receiver. And when you're trying to combat that,

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9: Man, that's just what the doctor ordered. You know, it took all three phases to win that game. And, man, as you go along this season, especially early, to figure yourself out, you know, who you are, what you're going to become, how do you win? You know, how do you win together? What it takes, the ebbs and flows of a game. Man, I was proud of our guys. I really was. And then for our defense to have to, man, they had to make that stop. You know, that's what it was going to come down to. And it was such a great call by Kevin Shepherd and those guys executing it, man. You know, across the board. We get the free runner, and Chuck Clark comes up with a huge fumble, and then Jack recovering it, and game's over. And I'm just proud of that defensive staff. I'm proud of those players over there, and as a whole. It was a good win. It was a good win. We're 2-1.
10: Yep, sure. It feels like there's still work to be done, and we'll talk with Hutch about it today at 11:30. Aiden Hutchinson joins us every Monday, 248-539-9797. Let's go to Rob in Sparta. You're next on 97.1. Hello, Rob.
11: Hey, guys.
10: What's up?
11: So I champ and chump and then wanted to say something about the Lions.
10: Okay.
11: My champ is Christian Isian. I mean, the plays and intensity that he brought was just, you could just feel it. You could see it. I loved it.
10: Rob,
11: made me feel of like, yeah.
10: What's really interesting about this is that when Kelvin Shepherd addressed the media, on Thursday, he kept talking about using Izzy as an example. He kept saying, Izzy, what do you see here? Izzy, what do you like here? And we just thought, okay, he's using him for an example. Apparently, he was foreshadowing that Christian Izzy was going to be a big part of their defensive game plan. Christian Izzy was inactive in week one.
11: Yeah.
10: And yesterday, he was all over the field for them. And he's a far, like, this might not be a solution to turn the defense around, but it didn't hurt.
12: The safeties combined. The safeties, but with Chuck Clark, the safeties combined for 18 tackles, 4 tackles for loss. Izzy had a pass defended. Chuck Clark had the sack and the forced fumble at the end of the game. I mean, the safeties they came to play yesterday for sure.
11: And it makes me feel real excited to see maybe Christian Izzy and Branch play together. Just the energy that they're going to bring is just going to be mind blowing. And then my chump is, I changed it. It's just going to be JD. After hearing the update, I'm so sick of him. This is the wrong city to be playing these games about being upset about getting a $40 million contract.
10: Yo, just to be clear, you're saying Jalen Duren is your job, not JV.
11: Yeah, JV. Oh, my God. No, JV, I was in tears this weekend. No. Well, maybe because he made me look like a wimp in front of my wife and kids. But other than that, you know, love him.
10: Wait, did you cry, Rob?
11: Oh, dude. I was...
10: Everybody cried.
11: On my hands and knees.
13: You're the one, Rob.
11: On my hands and knees.
10: It was only you.
13: The only one got emotional.
10: It was only you.
13: What a sap.
11: I know.
10: It was and a cool then, moment. Very cool loving, moment.
11: Loving Drew Petsing. Like, loving his offense. Seeing Gil Howard, like, running as fullback on that one touchdown.
10: Yeah.
11: That was just the wildcat that he ran with Baki on the field and Baki also. Oh my gosh. I just love the offense right now. I feel like it's once we start getting Cade Mazin and maybe Scruggs moving to guard or something,
12: it feels like they're scratching the surface. I don't think this thing is anywhere near fully operational yet. I think this Death Star has a long ways to go. Mm-hmm. And they're averaging 31 points a game because they've literally scored 31 in three straight games. This offense can be better, a lot better. They're leaving points on the field. They've made mistakes out there, and they're correctable. I'm impressed with where they're going to be. And I like where they're at right now, but where they're going to be could be special.
10: Let's go to David next on 97.1. Hello, David.
12: Hey, David.
14: Hey, guys.
10: What's up?
14: So I'm noticing after the Bills loss, terrible loss, people were talking crap about the Lions defense, you know, and they were saying, oh, this and this and that. I don't think people realize. It was either Ennis Rakestraw or it was Chuck. I forgot. Who got injured during that game? We had our third string safety out in the game. I'm no football coach, but I don't think having our third

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2: He had a huge impact, and that's what he looked like in practice. You know, he took it serious. There were a number of things that got on him in that last game, and, boy, he wasn't going to let that happen again. And he was locked in all week. He got full-speed reps at it, padded work, and it looked like that today. And he played that way, and he was not going to give up a gap today. And then inside of the coverage and the hit and the run, I mean, that stuff just comes natural to him, you know. He's a football player in that regard. So, you know, proud of him, proud of Chuck, just all of those guys, man, I thought really stepped up for us.
3: Yeah, Christian Izzy. Now, one of the things is your safeties. Like, when your safeties are leading your team in tackles, typically that means you're tackling people downfield, and it's not a great thing. You would love to have defensive linemen and linebackers lead your team in tackles. But Izian had 11 tackles, 3 TFLs, and a pass breakup. And Chuck Clark, who got more run, had that quarterback sack for a loss of 17 yards and forced the fumble that sealed the game. It's the Jets, long way to go, but a good moment for the defense. And even if it was only the last drive, although they were good early in the game, but nothing has really changed in terms of my outlook for the season. They're still going to have to outscore people. The fact that they've called about the possibility of getting Joey Porto Jr. is interesting, according to an Adam Schefter report yesterday. And if you get, let's say, I mean, the best case scenario, right, is that they actually do pull the trigger on a trade like that, get Joey Porto Jr. and get Brian Branch back at some percentage of what he can be. It would still probably be an upgrade, and you don't turn down help like that when you can get it. So, but we'll see if the Joey Porter Jr. thing, like the Steelers winning yesterday, Bengals with a chance to win, turning it over late in the game. Ugh, damn it.
4: Yeah, that hurt.
3: Because we want the Steelers to be in a give up position.
4: That's right.
3: Yep, we give. We'll play for the future.
4: They still haven't seen them play, and they're, what, 2-1?
3: Yep. Yeah. 248-539-9797. Let's go to Daryl. You're on 97.1. Hello, Daryl.
5: Hey, fellas. Long time no hear from you. You don't call nobody.
3: We don't call you? I apologize, Daryl. He should.
5: It's a joke, Doug. Yeah, I'm going to be real quick. I just want to chime in. And I love your show.
3: Thank you.
5: I've been working, so I haven't been able to call, you know. But anyway, I want to thank King for getting me out of my doldrum. I had a loss in the family, and I haven't been laughing a lot. But King came in and said the same thing I said. That one caller was all over the place. I just fell out laughing.
3: Well, he looked up Drake May's stats. He did not look up who Michigan lost to the previous game he was at, and he didn't look up, what else did he get wrong? Oh, Justin Verlander getting the win. He didn't look that up, yeah, but exactly. Yeah, that was a funny call. He was kind of all
5: it
3: over the
5: very
3: place.
5: Funny. You got me to laugh. Yeah. I got a champ and chump. I'm going to be greedy and take out two of each real quick if I can.
3: Yeah, sure.
5: All right, thank you. My champ is the secondary for the Lions. You know, they stepped up. I was kind of impressed, especially with the Izzy and dude. Okay. And the other champ is JV. I didn't think I could cry anymore. I thought I was too tough a guy.
3: You thought you were heartless? You thought you'd turn into a guy?
5: I thought all the tears had dried up over the years. And so he's a champ. And then the two chumps is the Michigan secondary in the fourth quarter, actually the second half, and JD chump butt.
3: Well, you know. We're going to have to talk about how many chumps are allowed. You know, the
4: listen,
3: fact
4: he's going through it.
3: Yeah, he is.
4: We feel for you, Daryl.
3: Yeah, sorry about the loss of your family. Good point, Gator.
5: Thank you. Yep. Thank you so much. Yep. Thank you.
3: And you know what? What's interesting is I think the Lions secondary did some things. I don't know if they did enough where I would champ them.

0: Dear John, I was hoping it wouldn't come to this, but you've left me no choice. I'm leaving. 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
2: But we always like to look back and see how people did, which is why we are doing what we are doing right now. On Friday, we asked people what they thought Justin Verlander would do. Okay, Gator, do you have his final line? Could you bring his final line up?
3: I do.
2: Now I will tell you what we had here is I had him going two and a third, four earned runs, five hits, two walks, three Ks on 78 pitches. I was way off.
3: You had the right amount of hits.
2: I own the L. Gator had him going three and a third, four hits, two runs, one walk, two strikeouts.
3: I was closer.
2: You were. Kang had him going two and a third, four earned runs, five hits, one strikeout, three walks. So Kang and I in particular swung and missed, which was, by the way, awesome. Fantastic. He was fantastic, which I did not expect and really, because I think it's like what he was at his age, to be out all season and step on the hill and be effective was amazing.
3: To throw 91 pitches, which for starters in baseball, I would guess is close to an average start.
2: Mm-hmm.
3: And I mean, he didn't have any rehab starts. He just stepped right into the fray and throw, which what he said on Friday is I'm a thrower. That's what I do. And anything after 20 pitches was just going to be flying by the seat of his pants. And he ended up throwing 91 pitches in the game. Went 5 1/3 innings. Five hits, two earned runs, one walk, six strikeouts, including a gift, I think, from Laz Diaz after Pittsburgh had exhausted their challenges. Mm. And I was okay with it. I actually laughed out loud. I'm like, that's what happened. That's a little tribute.
4: Well, that was his retirement game as well.
3: Yeah, behind home plate. Yes. And then yesterday was his final game ever. And it was interesting to see that going on, too. But there were a lot of moments from Saturday that were great. So who had the closest prediction?
2: We'll start. These are the three best. Nick had him going five innings, eight hits, two walks, five strikeouts. And what did you say, 5 1/3?
3: Went 5 1/3, five hits, two runs, one walk, six strikeouts.
2: Yeah, so that's pretty close.
3: It's reasonable.
2: Roscoe and Goodrich, six innings pitch, six strikeouts, three earned runs.
3: Well, they got the six strikeouts.
2: Stan. Six innings pitched, four hits, two runs, five strikeouts, one walk on 102 pitches.
3: That's pretty close, Stan. That's pretty close.
2: So, Stan with the best prediction.
3: Kudos to Stan.
2: Yep.
3: Speaking of kudos, did you see?
2: Dude.
3: Scherzer?
2: Look, he wanted to go on short rest. It was perhaps his final start. He hasn't officially announced his retirement. Has he since that start? Did he say that's it?
3: I don't know if he said it.
2: So he wanted to go on short rest. The belief was he was trying to pass Verlander in terms of number of strikeouts. On short rest at 42, 43, whatever he is, he went 114, which is hysterical.
3: Well, not only did he go 114, he pitched into the eighth inning when they pulled him. So seven full innings, six hits, one earned run, one walk in the seven strikeouts and 114 pitches. And that's a hell of an outing. It may have been one of his top three outings of the season for him. It lowered his ERA on the season below six. He was above six, and he finishes the year at 5.74, which is terrible. But kudos to Max. It was a heck of an effort there. And if that's his last game as a major league pitcher, you're still shy of JV.
2: He hadn't. He hadn't topped 97 pitches all year.
3: 114.
2: It went 114.
3: And they tried to pull him earlier, and he's like, I'm not going. And the manager's like, okay, all right. And he turned right around, sat down, and then I think he walked the batter in the eighth inning, and the skipper came out, and Max just had a huge smile on his face. He's like, all right, I know.
2: There you go.
3: But this is about JV and what he did on Saturday, and he was incredible.
2: And look, you know, I went back and I was busy Saturday, went back and watched it later, and I didn't expect it to hit me like that. I didn't expect to tear up, but it was a cool moment. And otherwise disappointing.

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5: Karsh, Scott Anderson, and Aiden Hutchinson joins us at this time for our weekly conversation. Hutch, how you doing?
6: What's up, guys? How are we doing?
5: Doing great.
7: Yeah.
5: And a lot of talk last week out of Dan Campbell and Calvin Shepard about guys being in the right position to make plays. I don't know how much film you've had a chance to watch, but do you feel like the mission accomplished, guys were in the right position to make plays yesterday?
6: Yeah, man, guys were in position and they were making the plays too. So, man, I thought the D-line was played at a high level yesterday. And even the back end, man, I'm really, really happy for the improvements that were made. Run fits looked better for sure. I think we played the run pretty darn well. And, yeah, obviously there's always things to clean up, but it's very encouraging for sure.
5: 2:25 to go. You guys have a 7-point lead. And it's up to the defense to get a stop. How big was it for this group to get that stop?
6: So huge, man. And, you know, it's you get in the scenarios where they're moving the ball, and they moved it about, what, probably like 20 or 30 yards that drive. And to kind of just dig our cleats in a little bit and get that, and Chuck getting that strip sack at the end, like, man, that was freaking awesome.
7: You've had four games, I think, against Geno Smith, and all four games he's been the same guy, 300 yards passing, at least a couple of touchdowns. What is it that makes him so difficult to play against?
6: Yeah, I don't know. You know, Geno, he's a talented player, man, and he's there's a reason he's been in this league for so long. And, yeah, man, he's threw some great balls yesterday, and I'm late. He got those PIs, and that kind of hurt us. But I mean, look, I even watched those coverage. I thought DJ was in position, man. And it's really hard to beat a good throw and a good route. And even when the DB's in great position, sometimes that wide receiver can still just make a play.
5: Take us through your quarterback sack. I guess technically shared with Skylar Gil-Howard, but the rookie making an impact. But take us through the sack from your perspective.
6: Yeah, it was good. I felt like even when I was at halftime, I was like sitting there. I was like, AG, he ain't going to let me take over this game. He saw me. I've been with him for too long for him to do that. So I was like, I'm going to have to earn one today. And it was deep in the drive that I got it, but kind of was hitting the edge. And Geno stepped up and kind of retraced with a little spin move. And me and Sky shared it. But yeah, it was, I knew AG. About midway through that game, I was like, he ain't going to let me beat them, did it?
7: I saw DJ Wanham interviewed with, I think, Woody Woodruff from Fox 2 last week, and they were talking about the upcoming game, and DJ was pretty confident that he was going to have a pretty good game and get to the quarterback a few times. He did. He gets on the board with a couple of quarterback sacks. How has he been in practice, and did you see this coming as well?
6: I would say, yeah. I mean, not like practice, I saw anything different, but I would say, you know, DJ's a talented player, and it's just, I knew it was just a matter of time for that lid to come off, and I've been there too. I've been in that position where, I think in my second year, I didn't have a sack until the third game. It was like the third or fourth quarter where I got two of them.

0: A boy born in Joplin, Missouri was fascinated by anything with wheels and a motor. The odds of him going on to fascinate millions with his talent? 1 in 260,000. The odds of this born racer having 157 career top 10 finishes in NASCAR? 1 in 125 billion. But every driver seeks the pinnacle of their achievements. The odds of him winning both the Daytona 500 and the Brickyard 400 in the same year? 1 in 195 million. The odds of a child being diagnosed with autism? 1 in 110. I'm NASCAR driver Jamie McMurray, and my niece has autism.
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5: The thing about the Lions game yesterday, not only did we like blow the 24-10 lead, but my thing was, why would we go for it up 8 with 8 minutes left on 4th and 1 from the 50? Like, we gave them half a field.
6: To put him away.
7: Yeah, I mean, it's Dan Campbell. Yeah, he goes for the jugular. I'm not surprised he did it. I don't always love it, but it's kind of like they're either gonna win or lose with this guy playing the games the way he thinks to play them. And then who's your champ? Jameer Gibbs. That's who they were giving the football. They were giving him the football to get him a yard.
6: Yeah, I mean, he had three touchdowns in the game. He passes Billy Sims for number 2 all time in rushing touchdowns. He has 55 total touchdowns in his career in 52 career games. That's incredible for Jahmyr Gibbs.
5: Yeah, he had a crazy game yesterday. And, I mean, like, I know it didn't end the way we wanted it to. Like, up 24-10, we thought we were going to just put our foot on their throat. And it kind of had, like, New Orleans Saints vibes at the last second, like they were coming back. But I'm glad we put it away at the end.
7: Brandon, I'm glad you brought up Gibbs, because I don't think he's come up all show. He is doing Barry Sanders-like things. Like, his ability...
6: The reversing of the field on that play. And the touchdown.
7: Right? Goff out front leading the ball.
6: Goff didn't just get out in front. Goff actually made contact.
7: He got in the way. I can't wait to ask him about that tomorrow. But yeah, Gibbs...
6: Yeah, he talked about it yesterday.
7: Yeah, I saw. Gibbs is bouncing around, you know, joystick cuts, and has breakaway speed. Like, Jahmyr Gibbs is such a weapon, man. He's such a weapon.
6: You know, he was asked questions about the comparisons to Barry Sanders, and of course, he's honored to be in the same breath as Barry Sanders. But I mean, the reality is, this guy is this season four with him. He's doing things that they are Barry-esque. I mentioned the touchdowns, the 55 touchdowns in 52 games. I mean, he's already got a ton of rushing yards, where he's, you know, like 6th on the all-time rushing list for the Lions, and he's going to move up by the end of the season considerably. He's averaging more yards per carry than Barry did. But, I mean, through Barry's career, it's a career, but he was averaging 5 in his career. Jahmyr Gibbs is averaging 5.3 right now. He's been phenomenal. And as a receiver out of the backfield, he's lining up in the slot, he's lining up wide, he's in the backfield, of course. The touchdown pass they threw to him, I didn't have a chance to ask him, and I wanted to ask him, does he ever feel disrespected because he's that open? Like, wait a minute. You guys aren't going to account for me? How can they not account for Jahmyr Gibbs?
7: That was an interesting throw, too, because that was a real touch pass from Goff. And again, something we'll ask him about tomorrow, the different challenges of, you know, fastball versus changeup. But he had to kind of float it out there. And, yeah, he was wide open. But I think sometimes he's wide open because those who are charged with covering him can't stay in the picture. 248-539-9797. Tim in Sterling Heights. Hello, Tim.

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7: Happy lunchtime on this Monday. Doug Karsh, Scott Anderson, 97.1. 248-539-9797. Monday's mean champ and chump gator. My champ of the weekend was Christian Izian. Your champ of the weekend was A.J. Hinch for orchestrating the JV, the him being removed from the game with his daughter. My chump of the weekend was me for my JV prediction. I didn't think he'd do very well. He was awesome. It's an L I gladly own. Your chump of the weekend was, who was your chump of the weekend? My bad.
8: It was the linebacker from USC.
7: Right. Yeah.
8: Which I want to get his name right.
7: Desmond Stevens.
8: There it is.
7: He's from Clarkston. I don't want to be reckless here. If any chance he has a history with Dante Moore from Detroit?
8: I have no idea. Yeah. I hope that doesn't play in any of it. I don't think the hit was, look, the hit's bad, right? It's shoulder right to the head, and it's going to be called targeting. Dante Moore is beginning his slide, and he's also at the same time starting to launch his body. I don't know if he could have stopped or if he could have avoided hitting him the way that he did. The hit's bad, but it's the celebration afterwards.
7: Well, if you think about it,
8: it's his reaction afterwards that's ridiculous, and that's what's getting him suspended.
7: Full speed. I have sympathy for defensive players. I think that's really, really hard at full speed to adjust your thinking if a quarterback slides even remotely late. It looked terrible, okay? It looked even worse when they slowed it down. But I, as a general rule, I have sympathy for defensive players when it comes to plays like that. And I'm not saying making any judgment about Stevens in this particular instance. Other than I think it's harder than people realize. I've heard definitive analysis of this of people saying that is the dirtiest hit I've ever seen. I'm like, well, yeah, it doesn't look great, but you know, at full speed, it's a lot different than when you're just seeing a replay from our couch.
8: Yeah, and that's the thing is watch it at full speed. When you watch it at full speed, okay, you can say is it bad? I mean, it's a bad result. For sure. But yeah, I think it comes in maybe just a hair late, but it's tough. Like you said, it's tough to slow down. If Dante Moore doesn't slide, does he take the exact same angle and is it the exact same, you know, hit that he makes? It's just instead it's on his thigh pad instead of on his helmet. Because I think the way that he launched it so quick, but again, I'm not chumping him for the hit.
7: You're chumping
8: him
7: for the
8: celebration. I'm chumping him for what he did after the hit where he's out there looking for validation from his teammates. Like, nice hit, man. That was awesome. Great stuff. Meanwhile, look behind you. Dante Moore is
7: fencing.
8: Yeah. Isn't that fencing arms and unconscious. Yeah. I mean, they had to cart him off the field for crying out loud.
7: On top of that, big hits get celebrated. It's kind of how you're programmed as a defender. I, you know, in that split second.

0: he deserves to be on this field in just year three.
1: And yeah, it's his first game, right? I mean, he's been out, he's been hurt. And, you know, every resource you have, you hope to be take advantage of something. One of those resources might be Ennis Rakestraw. We'll see. I'm not counting on anything. Like you said, not even sure we want to call baby steps, but he did something yesterday. Another resource is Joey Porter Jr. And if that resource, if there is a true path, if there's true accessibility to him, I would think that it would make sense for Brad Holmes to be rather aggressive. And if he wants guaranteed money, then he might be taking money out of one of your guys you haven't re-signed yet. So be it. You instead of having a great tight end long-term or a great safety long-term, you have a great corner long-term, in theory. But you also have a better shot of winning the whole thing this year if you do it. I think it makes all the sense in the world. I'm glad they called. We do have a trade in the NFL. Familiar name is getting dealt. We'll get to that at 12:16. Some more of your phone calls and feedback. Carson Anderson, 97.1. Hey, pack the lunches and the backpacks because back-to-school season is here, and that means early mornings, tight schedules, and zero room for delays.

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6: 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The odds of him going on to fascinate millions with his talent? 1 in 260,000. 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The odds of a child being diagnosed with autism? 1 in 110. 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
12: I could have walked in and caught the end of the Tigers game, but it's okay.
13: I will say this. We don't have time for it today. Boy, does Evan have a story about the Lions game.
14: Amazing.
13: Yep. We'll do it tomorrow. We have more time.
14: But. Doug Tease. Look at this guy. It's amazing. It is Gator. You're going to want to hear this one,
13: yep,
14: man.
13: Yep. It's good.
14: Such a good story.
13: Okay. So a lot of feedback coming in on Jalen Durham. We'll get back to the Lions in the 1 o'clock hour. But hey, man, this has gotten to the point where it's clearly a bitter dispute, and how it's going to play itself out, I don't think the Pistons have done anything wrong. And I hope they don't move off their offer. I want Durin to come back on that contract, but at some point you got to say enough's enough.
14: I wonder how much this is lost in translation, because allegedly we're hearing feelings are hurt, right? Like as far as disrespect, the process, everything. Is Jalen Durin actually speaking to the Pistons front office himself, or is this through his representation? You know, is the representation the one where they're like, yeah, man, they're disrespecting us? And that would be tragic. I wouldn't want that, you know? Because this is the same agent that lost the Houston Rockets forward, Tari Eason, effectively like $20 million. The Rockets had offered him like $100 million before the season. They played the year out instead. In the end, he got an $81 million deal. I'm just saying, because they have the same agent, is that agent doing the same thing to this client?
13: Or is the agent being stubborn to try and make up for screwing up the other contract?
14: I don't know, man.
13: But I don't either.
14: I can't believe we've gotten to this point where Jalen Durin's not reported to media day and still hasn't signed anything, a qualifying offer or an extension.
13: All right, here's the feedback coming in to the Carson Anderson inbox. No one mentioning Durin can decide at the deadline on Thursday to take the deal and then doesn't need to perform and dazzle. He can sit back and collect his money for the next 4 years. No one mentioning Durin can decide at the deadline on Thursday to take the deal. Okay.
12: That's the qualifying offer.
13: I think he's talking about take the Pistons deal.
12: I suppose he could.
13: I think he

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3: I'm Karsh, Scott Anderson, 97.1. Let's go to Joe in Detroit. You're next on 97.1. Hello, Joe.
4: Hey, guys. How y'all doing today?
3: What's up?
4: Hey, I got facts and truth to give. I was always told you can give a person the truth and they'd rather live their life. So from what I know, if you're an all-star and an all-NBA player, the NBA player says you deserve a max deal. The max deal for 2026 is $41.2 million with an annual raise of 5% to 15%, which means $210 million to $220 million. That does not include the playoffs. The Pistons' bread and butter play is the pick play. In order for the pick play to be successful, you have to be able to pop. That means shoot the 12 to 18 foot jumper and have a power forward and a center that can at least give you 8 to 10 rebounds, i.e. Chauncey Billups, Rashid, and Bingham, i.e. Isaiah, Rodman, and Lambert. You need both of those elements to pop in order to be successful. If you don't have those elements, which we don't have with a 6'8 small forward playing power forward that's not in the paint, then you can scheme out the role. Jalen Dicks is doing it successful with the role.
3: Joe, but
4: the next coach schemes out the role.
3: Do you want him back?
4: Most definitely.
3: And you want him back for more than they're offering?
4: The offer that he should have received from the get-go was a max. It's not up to him to say, hey, I got to give the team back my money. If at $41.2 million, that's what the NBA guidelines say a max player is, that's what it is. These fanatics out here being
3: Joe, do you think it's worth it?
5: He's a max player?
3: Do you think it's worth it?
4: Yes, he's a max player.
3: Okay.
4: He's 2 shots. I mean, 2 jump shots from averaging 20 and 10. List how many players in the NBA has averaged 20 and 10.
3: So
5: I did that in a regular season, but Joe, he sure didn't do that in the playoffs. He hasn't done that ever in the playoffs.
3: Let me be clear. I want him back, and I think he can improve upon his postseason. However, I am not going to dismiss what happened in the postseason. And Joe, it sounds like you are.
4: That's based on Bickerstaff. Bickerstaff did not see the matchups. It shouldn't have been a 6'8". Small forward playing power forward. The best matchup was to put B-ball Paul on the court that can hit the 12 to 18 foot jumper on the pop and catch the kick out for the three to expand.
5: So you want to get a max contract to somebody that's going to play, 25 minutes a game?
4: No, he shouldn't have had B-ball as the backup center. He should have been the starting power forward for those series. Effectively, the Bickerstaff got out schemed and got out coached. They took him out the game by coaching.
3: Well, I tell you, Joe, I mean, look, this is your opinion, and we do appreciate everyone's opinion. I will just say that I disagree. I think that Duren is responsible for Duren's struggles, and if Duren is going to be in Detroit and play for this coach, he's got to do whatever's necessary to, you know, help the team win. And that's what this coach, who I like the coach, I don't love him, but I really like him, and I think you can win with him, but hey, man, you think he's worth a max deal? I am in favor of Duren coming back for some of the reasons you stated, but I am not in favor of overpaying him, especially when the offer that they've given him is more than he can make anywhere else if he takes the qualifying offer.
5: Look, if he was first-team All-NBA, yeah, he's worth a max contract. His numbers would be even better, and you would expect that. He was third-team. Not that there's anything wrong with it. It's amazing, right? But you saw in the playoffs, there's a lot more work to do because teams figured out how to defend him. If you want to say you blame J.B. Bickerstaff for not having, you know, a system built around him, okay, I guess. But I would disagree with that. This is Cade Cunningham's team, and You know, if Dern were doing

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10: Oh, hi, everybody. You know, Rico and I walked in the building today together like a synchronized swimming team. We kind of looked at each other and went, do we live in a simulation? Because what you're about to hear the next 4 hours, you haven't heard the previous eight. We're basically going to be the polar opposite every other show because I just live in a different world, I guess. My Wakanda bubble has a different barometer to it. I mean, I can't even begin to get into the Scott Harris thing. He had a quote we have audio of, we'll get to later. I mean, it is when you look at smelling your own farts in the dictionary, it's going to be this audio. We'll get to it later. You've got Trajan Langdon talking like Jalen Duren is on a field trip. Yeah, you know, when he gets back, everything will be splendid. Gets back from where? He's telling you to F yourself. He's not at media day, and he's not showing up for camp, and he's essentially just ripping ass in your face. And then we got to get to the Lions, and then, like, Rico's getting yelled at by State fans for having a brain and watching football. And then the Lions, I got Dan Campbell audio.
11: I thought it was because we had cold, dead, black hearts because we didn't cry over JV.
10: Please. I heard the duo in the morning. Old Jerkin and Gherkin, those two? Yeah, please. Oh, yeah, if you weren't on your knees crying to the sky because JD's daughter ran, I don't care. I do not care. Do not care. Leave. You didn't do a damn thing to help me win this year. Guy was gone for 10 years, and you didn't win a World Series. Yeah, pardon me if it isn't Lou Gehrig Day at Yankee Stadium, okay? That guy was dying of ALS. This is a little different. This was self-serving exhibitionist. I don't care. Hey, but line up and call Jim and John and cry to them. Have a good time. So why don't we get to something that actually matters? A real game that was played yesterday. And once again, I feel like I live on planet Nebular. I'll play this Dan Campbell audio for you. And then I just need to get into what we watched, which was the opposite of vintage Dan Campbell. That was awful yesterday. The Jets are driving to tie the game at 31. That's the sentence. That's my column. If I have to write that sentence as the Jets are down three of their top four wideouts, down their starting tight end, and Breece Hall dies mid-game, the fact that any game story I write features Jets driving to tie game at 31, my column, you've already careened off the side of the road. Geno Smith was

0: that just feels like that's going to be the script. Because defensively, Rico, they thus far, they can't stop anybody.
1: No.
0: You give them 1,200 yards in three games. I'm not making the numbers up.
1: Right. And you could only say Josh Allen for one of those games.
0: Correct.
1: I'll give you that. Oh, it was Josh Allen. He's going to do that to a lot of people.
0: Sure.
1: But Tyler Shuck and Geno Smith.
0: I don't know. Like I said, I always want to win, but you're on your own. This defense is going to have to go to a way different place if they're going to win anything relevant. I'll continue to say it. Michigan and the Lions are the same team. They're going to win more games than they lose. They're just not going to win anything anyone cares about. And I mean, look, I'm not yelling. I'm not raising my voice about the Dan Campbell thing, but like, that's a crazy piece of audio that they probably should have kept in the locker room. Just what the doctor ordered. What the hell? What doctor are you going to
2: That's just
0: to
2: what the doctor ordered, man.
1: Here's why it was just what the doctor ordered.
0: You may need to go out of network for care. Jeez.
1: 10 days hearing how bad you were. Remember that we had vultures around us and people doubted us and we gutted out a win. And it was grit and it was everything that the Lions are. So that's why it was just what the doctor ordered.
3: But I knew Lions fans were going to be blinded. I told you guys last week, it was always about the way it looked. That the schedule coming up looked easier on paper, but it was always about the way it looked. And the minute I saw tight end after tight end after tight end leaking out, getting a catch, another yard here, another touchdown here, I was like, it's happening. It's continuing to happen. And they scored to tie it at 24 with 4 minutes left. That should never be. It should never be. This defense didn't improve. No way.
1: No, David, it didn't. But what you're going to remember, not you, but Lions fans are going to remember one play. Defense stepped up, did the double A gap blitz, got the strip sack, and they sealed the game. Lions win, sing the song. Game balls
0: right,
1: to everybody.
0: But you've just described how a 9-year-old watches football. We talk to adults. Kids don't call this station. They're not allowed to. So I'm not going to talk football like a kid.
1: No, but for Lions fans, after the bludgeoning that Buffalo did, you got to win. You don't apologize for the win.
0: Okay.
1: And let's move on to Carolina.
0: You're a child. That's fine. That's not what we're doing. I'm never going to be that way. I've never been that way in 20 plus years. And if you don't like it, don't listen. You can go anywhere you want. You can get up out of here. I'm not going to sit here and act like what happened yesterday was Super Bowl caliber. It's not. And it's not an improvement off of 10 days. Because Josh Allen wasn't out there. You're right. It was Geno Smith. It was a team that outside

0: I love this song.
1: I love nachos.
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8: Listen, give those guys their flowers. They played hard, man. That's the best game they played up to date this season. Right, they gave us what they had. Right, we had other opportunities. It don't matter. Defense, that's the way to come to life, man. I thought we did some really good things. I'm telling you what, you guys on the back end, much, much improved. Much improved. That's the way to finish it, defense. Because that's what it was going to be. You were going to have to finish it, and you finished it.
9: Yes, perhaps that's the way it were, because they suck. Generally, if you can't stop the other team from scoring, you'll be in a position where you will have to stop them because you can't gain any separation. Yes, the guys on the back end were great. 31 for 37, 325 yards to an absolute nobody of a quarterback. Cool. David the Texan, and we'll go straight to PAC phone lines. If you came out of it feeling positive, you're welcome to it. I just don't look for validation here. That's a weird thing for grown men to do. You know, I know a certain morning man who does that, deeply needing validation. Go live your life. If you were in tears Saturday, God bless. Tell your cat. Don't look for it from me.
10: That's a flag, buddy.
9: It's not a flag.
11: It's been picked up.
9: You needed a hug.
10: It's been picked up.
11: It's been picked up.
9: It's my choice to have a good moment. It is. And nobody cares, dude. Do you?
11: Text coming in says, is vintage Dan Campbell narrowly winning against the Jets at home on the last possession of the game? I'll hang up and listen.
9: No, I was completely wrong about it because vintage Dan Campbell doesn't exist anymore. That team's not walking back through that door. This was an opportunity for them after a 10-day break to really button this thing up against a team that really can't keep pace with them. And what did they do? They allowed the Jets to keep pace with them.
10: I think what you saw was RDC, realistic Dan Campbell.
9: Very fair. I gave them one chance to show me.
10: That was the Dan Campbell after the NFC title loss who said, hey, guys, we may never make it back here again. That was Dan Campbell saying, if you had subtitles, I'm just glad we won this game. We needed this game so badly. Guys, thank you, because at least for a week, people can celebrate. That's what he really wanted to say. But I don't think he could say it that way.
9: Yeah, but I'm not celebrating that because I shouldn't be sweating the final possession of a game against the freaking Jets.
10: Right, but the flip side of
9: that is, I was told it was an easy schedule, that these games would be walkovers. Okay. I'd like a refund.
10: You lose to the Jets and, oh my goodness, now people are saying you should be 0-3.
9: No, my point is anybody in this league can beat you any week. And the idea of easy schedules is dim-witted. The point I'm making is the Jets don't have the offense to... If this game were 13-10 in the fourth quarter, it's a different conversation. The fact is your defense allowed the New York Jets to, I can't even believe I'm saying these words,
10: all their stars,
9: and go on a drive to tie a game at 31. There was no pick six. There was no kick return for a TD. You allowed Geno Smith to go 31-37 for 325.

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0: Back to the people in a second, but it's Monday. Lots of things going on locally and nationally. It's time for Can We Say That? David.
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0: start playing a little bit better. We don't have A1 players in there. You got DJ Reed, who's a walking flag.
1: Wait a minute.
2: Rakestraw played better because he played.
1: Hold on. DJ Reed was your high-end free agency signing because your GM chose him over Carlton Davis.
0: But you can't put the people that Brad Holmes put on the people. He picks these people because he's bargaining. He's trying to get a bargain every time he does deals. Right. What he needs to say is F them picks and go get Joey Porter.
1: The
0: salary cap goes up next year.
1: We agree.
2: But Terrence, the whole Rakestraw thing, like he only played because you were out of bodies. He was a healthy
0: scratch.
2: Okay,
0: but listen, though. He picked these guys. So you see how he's hard to let his people go that he's picked. He's going to, with Terry and Arnold, it makes it very clear. He's going to lean on these guys because he spent all of his money.
1: All right, so let's reverse engineer this, Terrence, because I'm kind of confused and I'm in a good mood. So just what would you like me to say about the Lions, and I'll repeat it back to you? Because I really don't know what we're doing here.
0: Every time I call here, I'm never expecting you to say anything because you're a Giants fan. But you need to be in the middle because you're talking for the Lions.
1: No, I'm not talking for the Lions. No, I do not. That's your mistake. Let me educate you on something. I am not bought and paid for. I ain't talking for anything other than what I watch. I don't give a rat's ass. I don't take up for my teams. I don't take up for your team. I watch the games. There's your mistake. Now, are there other people around that are bought? And they're talking for the Lions. Sure they are. That ain't me. That's your mistake. The fact that I don't like your team, that your team's immaterial to the grander thing in my world, that means I can be honest about your team. I don't have a bowl of blue Kool-Aid or a hideous sweater or some ridiculous emotional pull that blinds my ability to talk about what the hell I just watched. There's your mistake, Terrence. Sir, this is Wendy's, and you tried to order beef Wellington.
2: So he thought we worked for the Lions.
1: No, I don't. Have to be in the middle. I don't have to be anything.
2: I'll say this, and I've said it before. When you do good things, you hear good things. When you do bad things, you get called out.
1: What was his point? He's going, we don't have good players. So, okay, so would you like me not to say anything?
2: We didn't give, the one where he got me, we didn't give Rakestraw credit for showing up to
1: work. Congrats. Rakestraw was in the frame for a play. I mean, what do you want?
2: He laid on top of a guy and got a pass breakup. I don't think that's asking a lot for a second round pick to make a pass breakup. So it's kind of like you showed up to work.
1: This is the other mistake you make, Terrence. You called up future casting. Well, this guy will be back in a month and this guy will be back here. And this is okay. So then why watch the games now? Why not just read a box score? If you're not going to actively talk about what we all wasted our afternoon watching, then why call? Why be a part of the conversation? Look, they have every right. They can get better. The point of it is they have to get better. Now, if you don't like that conversation, why don't you go listen to someone who is bought or has a company car? Or is just hanging on to the last rung of whatever career they thought they were going to have, and they have to sing for their supper. Go listen to them. There's plenty of those people. Yeah. That has never been me. Not in 20-plus years doing this. You kidding me? That's like seeing Santa Claus's fat ass slide down your chimney going, damn, I thought you got in better shape this year. No, he's Santa Claus. He's fat and he got a white beard. You tune in 2-6 on this station and think you're going to get the Lions Gobbler report?
2: What you talking about, man? Santa been on them shots.
1: Santa's on that GLP. Huh?
2: He's on them shots.
1: It's like people call in with an expectation. It's like, sir, this is Wendy's.
2: Because, yeah, they think that I've gotten that a lot. We're like, why are you always, don't the Lions, you work for them, right? No.
1: No. I'll tell you what.
2: I don't work for the Lions. I don't work for Image. I don't work for any of these teams.
1: How come you're critical about the Lions? Well, I'll tell you what. Why don't we check that trophy case? I'll be critical until they deliver what they owe this city, damn it. And when you have a GM busy smelling his own farts instead of fixing this damn secondary in the offseason, and then what happens the first 3 weeks is you have the worst defense in football, we're going to talk about that. Man, I'll worry about November when it's November.
2: Right. You're worried about a few weeks from now.

0: AFC in the Super Bowl. They're that good.
1: I'm going to tell you.
0: This is a quality victory.
1: They played out of their minds yesterday. Did you see those tight windows Geno was throwing in? Champ of the week is Rakestraw.
0: You know, Geno's going to the Hall of Fame. He's that good.
1: Yeah, he's a seasoned vet. Lots of grit. A lot of pride in that locker room. 31-37. I'll take the win, but can we be better next week?
0: 31-37.
1: Maybe I should do that type of show with the Duren thing. We could have a real hoot.
0: He's not showing up because, well, it's a good thing.
1: Well, listen, you know what? I'm not going to tell another man how much money they should make. I respect all parties involved. Hey, your thoughts?
0: Kate said he's okay with it. You should be too. 248.
1: Whatever Trajan says is best.
0: I love his enthusiasm.
1: Coming up, your favorite memory looking at the sky this weekend. 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
5: David, talk to me. What do the texters have to say?
6: A lot of texts coming in. This one from Johnny O in Greenville says, "That's why I love this show. You guys are the real deal. You don't sugarcoat anything. Thank you for being genuine."
5: Well, listen, and it's okay for people to disagree. It's just wild to call up and have this expectation of what? I don't have to be nice to anybody. I don't have to be mean to anybody. I just watch the damn games. You want to hear me be really mean? Wait till we get to Michigan State tomorrow. Get a load of that bleep sandwich. That might be what happens when you hire a guy who's been unemployed for 3 years. Good-looking roster. Real portal raider.
7: Well, I often said they had talent. Talent is now out for the year. So,
5: carry on.
6: Wow. A text here from Mike says, "I listen to this show for Mike to hit people with a chair."
5: No.
6: "Even your own team never change."
5: That's my point. Like, what the hell? I don't stoop for my own team. What the hell? Why the hell would I do a mambo for you? You let Geno Smith sex you up yesterday. That is not the caliber of defense we need if we're going to win anything material. Now, if you just want to go down there, get bombed, blow a $150 on Bloody Marys, and have a good day, go do your thing. You don't need my validation. The hell do you need validation from a grown man about sports? The point is, I have a view on things. You can have a view on things. But I'm really interested for someone to come up and tell me they were all pumped up about yesterday or the first three games this season. They're going to win. I haven't gotten negative about the record. They'll outpace most teams. But does anyone really believe this will end in glory? Nah, this defense has got a world of problems.
6: A text here says, "It's like the plus one of the W column memory wipes people in their town. All the game looked like was awful for the defense. If they lose, they would be destroying this team." Another one says, "For that last caller, plenty of us only listen to the station for 2 to 6 because it's only honest sports show on the station."
5: I just, I don't want to do that. You know, I don't want to be rude to everybody else. That's not, we don't need to go there. I'm making a point. Like, I just.
7: Different clientele. They do different things.
5: Carrie, I'll leave it alone.
6: Carrie in Detroit says.
7: Tell us,
5: David. Quickly.
6: You about to get me in trouble, Rico. I'm going to say something.
7: No, it was going back to, can we say that?
6: Thank goodness we do not get the Gobbler Report. Huge lifelong Lions fan and love the way you call it the way it is.
5: I just think we are turning into politics, and you're going to have half the people who just want to be lied to and the other half of the people who want a different lie. Nobody just wants to talk.
7: No.
5: Your lie is better than my lie. Let's go over to Jason, 97.1. Jay, how you doing, buddy?
8: Hey guys, great. Yourself?
5: Excellent. What's going on?
8: Okay, so we get Brian Branch back after the bye. Okay, let's go. I think we're going to go 4-1 into the bye. Okay. But that's not my point here. The Lions need to do what the Packers did with Parsons, what the Rams did with Garrett, and go out and fill out your holes, trade your 1-5 picks next year, and get 5-10 cornerbacks, a safety, the secondary, just like top-notch players. Not no, 25-30, cornerback. 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The Lions have built a foundation 2 years ago in San Francisco that was ready to go to the Super Bowl. The next year,

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5: Straight to the people. We'll get to Cam. We say that I will play you the Trajan Langdon audio in the 4 o'clock, but you're going to need to roll the windows down, get some fresh air. I don't want to see you fall asleep while you drive.
6: We don't talk about people.
5: We'll go to Kyle in Macomb. Kyle, how you doing, bud?
6: Go Pistons.
7: Hey, I'm all right, guys. Thanks for taking my call.
5: Yes, sir.
7: Hey, you know what? I think that what I'm starting to realize is the quality of the product the NFL is bringing to the table. And the reason I say this is because we had all these high expectations about the defense and what we didn't do in the offseason and what we didn't see. But if you look around everywhere, everywhere the teams that you think should be beating teams aren't beating teams or not blowing them out. Or the teams that are getting blown out because they don't have a quarterback. The product is becoming so bad defensive-wise that this is what we are now. This defense that we have is expected. It's accepted. And it's like that everywhere across the NFL. And we're not just going to go out and find a cornerback and a safety that are sitting on somebody's team that they want to get rid of. Nobody wants to get rid of anybody defensive-wise because defensive players are hard to come by because the product is bad right now.
5: Yeah, the only teams that are going to be doing it are going to be absolute sellers, right? Like, let's say you're in L.A. as a Charger. The Giants season is over. The Bucs season is probably over. But no, Kyle, you're right. And it's going to be fierce competition to get improvements. I think you're bringing up something that's interesting, though, and I agree with you, is the quality of the NFL is falling through the floor because they've taken parity too far. It's just too much dreck. It's too much in the mud. We don't have enough really good teams. And it's a lot of these games become a very difficult watch.
7: Yeah, and you're starting to see every year, it's like, oh, who's the number one quarterback coming out of the draft? Oh, we got to take him 10th overall like the Vikings, right? We got to take so-and-so like Trey Lance. You're starting to, and these GMs fall in love with it. And you're starting to see the lack of production on defense-wise. And
5: well, the defensive issue you're bringing up, Kyle, let me be very clear. That has been a forcible tactical change over the past 20 years. Ever since that New England-Indianapolis game in the mud, the tie law game, as we call it, you have seen every rule change created to favor the offense over the course of 20 years. You can't really play defense anymore.
7: Right. And you know what? And it comes down to when you're talking about earlier, like where are the lines going to go when you said you might change it from 10 wins to 11 wins. At this point, too, with the injury rate, it's almost like just get to the playoffs. Who cares what you have? Who cares what you're doing now? Yep. Because everyone's getting it. Every week, it's okay, who died this week? What kind of team we got this week? And that right. is also well, the product but of the NFL getting
5: I'm
7: lower.
5: Waiting but Kyle, I'm waiting for that to happen to the Lions, too, by the way. Because right now, you're a pretty healthy team.
8: That's the other side of the coin is you're watching everybody else fall, but you haven't. So don't relish too much into that because that means you're leaving yourself open to when it happens.

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2: Part two, it was an unbelievable weekend of football. It is, can we say that? David, go ahead.
3: I thought about something over the
4: calling all black.
3: A little game called Can We Say That?
2: Can we say that Rico is wearing one of the more attractive hats he's worn in the last 90 days? I say yes. A green and white Tigers hat. That's a good reset.
3: Thank you.
2: Unlike the other green and white crap you wear in here.
3: No, they do that. It's look on the side.
2: I can ignore that. It's still got the old English D.
3: Well,
2: on
3: they
2: the
3: do
2: front.
3: That for. They did it for Michigan as well. They came out with the yellow and blue hat.
2: That's nice. So, do they come with spy glasses?
3: Yes.
2: Let's continue.
3: And but you got to throw your phone in the river. All right. Can we say that we saw once again another example of the ref show at the end of the Denver Rams game?
2: 100%. The NFL has a real problem. It is the amount of play stoppages, the amount of times the rules expert disagrees with the call on the field. But to your specific point, that's not pass interference. That's an interception. And it irreparably changes the game. So, yes. But it's like you're getting bludgeoned by this every week. The ref show is killing the enjoyment of the game.
5: The NFL needs to be nuked. It's another day where this is a conversation. And aside from that BS call alone, how many, I wasn't counting, I lost track. How many flags were at the end of the game, especially in that last Denver drive particularly? As Mike said, NFL has an issue with it, and will it ever get fixed? Probably not.
6: Yeah, it's a major problem in that game. And then you had in the Dallas Ravens game where CeeDee Lamb is pulling Wiggins' arm, completely pulling his arm into the end zone, yet they call defensive pass interference. And everyone, their eyes, J.J. Watt, rules official, can all see it.
3: See, I wonder, I mean, they have that eye in the sky. They could do that virtual whatever. Guys, it's okay to say, you know what, guys, that was a bad call. Pick up the flag and keep going. You're not embarrassing any referees. David, let's stick with that. Can we say that Dallas suffered a huge gut punch in Brazil with a loss to Lamar Jackson with 7 seconds left because they could not punch the ball into the end zone?
2: Yeah, well, neither could the Ravens earlier. It was a weird game. It was fun. It kind of was like a college football game. No defense was played at all. But that last play, it can never happen. There's no world you can give a 30-yard completion there and allow him to get the timeout off. It's just, that's a brutal loss for the Cowboys. The Ravens, I'm used to the Ravens blowing leads. Yeah. That would have been the 12th double-digit blown fourth-quarter lead since 2020. Apparently, the next closest is 5.
3: Apparently, Lamar learned his lesson because he was calling timeout as the ball was in the air.
2: Yes.
3: So I'm like, maybe he, no, he actually was calling timeout, ball in the air. No, time. If he catches it, timeout.
6: Well, it was multiple mistakes here. Because Dallas had an opportunity to wind the clock down and either try to get the game-winning touchdown or the field goal to go to overtime. And then you kick the ball in the end zone, which then gives them the one play to then get in field goal range. So they messed up on all fronts in Dallas yesterday.
5: Yeah, Dave and I, we've talked about it a lot over the past, 2 hours behind the glass. It is mismanagement. That's why I can't even, it wasn't even a gut punch of the Cowboys. They shot themselves in their own foot.
3: Can we say that the New York Giants quarterback room has become the most interesting quarterback room in the NFL now that number 9, JJ, has been traded there with Jameis?
2: Okay, you got a really weird definition of interesting. I would say how about like morbid? But sure. I
3: mean, interesting is in the personalities in the room.
2: Look, Jameis stinks and so does JJ. All right, maybe. If you could do some weird science experiment where you tear apart both of their bodies and duct tape them back together, you could formulate a halfway decent quarterback. What do you want me to say?
3: Well, JJ, is it Mike, could this possibly be one of those examples where you went to a new situation and revived your career?
2: Well, it depends. Is he going to be an immature weirdo jackass or is he going to be an adult?

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5: So I do want to mix in the audio. Trajan Langdon spoke today. It was media day. Jalen Duren did not show up for media day, nor is he going to show up for the start of training camp tomorrow. But if you listen to your GM, Trajan Langdon, and I know if you guys are, you know, sarcastic like I am, you know what it was? It's the picture you send your friends. Everything is fine, and it's a puppy in a house that's an inferno holding a coffee cup. Everything is fine.
6: This is fine.
5: This is normal. Listen to Trajan Langdon talk about this. Ah, whatever Jalen Duren chooses, it's fine by me. We'll be excited to have him back. Oh, the choice is the following. He hates you so much that he's going to tell you to take your $200 million and pound it and take a qualifying offer that earns him his free agency next year. Or after a bitter negotiation where he strung up your offseason and hurt your ability to do the things that need to be done, has all this public outcry, all of this victimhood, largely by his agent. Oh, and by the way, Trajan hasn't spoken to the player all summer. And he then doubles back and takes your money and shows up. Hey, guys, how was summer? Take a listen to this audio.
7: As you guys know, we have not come to an agreement with Jalen Duren to this point. He has till Thursday to make a decision, and we will be excited to have him in regardless of what decision he does make. He was a huge reason for our success the last two seasons, had a tremendous season individually last year as well, and we believe he will do the same thing this year upcoming, and are excited to have him back when he gets back, and we'll integrate him, and he's going to have a fantastic season regardless of his decision, but we're looking forward to getting him back.
5: I mean, that's equivalent to what you hear when the pilot tells you what's wrong with the plane. Well, you know, we've got a maintenance crew coming out. They're going to see why it's all effed up. And until then, we're going to sit here with no air conditioning, and then we'll get you on your way. Okay, thanks for choosing.
6: All right, enjoy those complimentary snacks.
5: What the hell is it? Is this guy a robot? Is Trajan Langdon one of Elon Musk's new robots?
6: Yes.
5: Tell me there's a battery pack on this guy, and he's actually a robot.
6: Trajan looks like he's trying to show you there's no panic. We are going to accept him, whether he comes back, you know, happy or whatnot. It's not going to be us. We're going to make him happy. We're going to make him feel like he's a part of this team.
5: Why?
6: I don't know.
5: Because that's the other thing is I wonder about our listeners. Do you have the same approach as Trajan Langdon? When Jalen gets back from where? Oh, I know, farting in the face of the organization all summer. Yeah. He makes it sound like Jalen went down to the bodega just to go get a six-pack.
6: Not a good look at all. But, I mean, he's sitting there like, well, I'm not going to talk about negotiations to the media. I don't do that. And
5: you also haven't talked to the player.
6: Well, at least Kay talked to him. But Kay was like, I understand. I talked to him. And, you know, it's negotiation. He's going to have to do what he's going to have to do.
5: The fact is, if he takes the qualifying offer, it means he does not want to be a Detroit Piston. You don't get to do the everything is fine thing with that. And first of all, how lame. How lame for Jalen Duren not to show up to media day. Now, everyone's got to answer for you because you haven't talked. And then tomorrow camp opens and you're not there and everyone's got to do your dirty work.
6: So let me ask you this question, Mike. Would you rather him skip out on this or Haas's situation of Dylan Larkin before camp, but you could clearly tell he didn't want to be there and he wasn't going to answer the question we all wanted.
5: You've put two awful choices in front of me. So you're basically saying this or Dylan Larkin?
6: No, we had Dylan Larkin.

0: 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And I also noticed that he was letting his class out earlier than they were supposed to let out. I was really starting to worry.
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3: Yeah, you, it's me, your heart. Listen to me. We've got to talk. 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
10: Back to the people in a second, but it's Monday. Lots of things going on locally and nationally. It's time for Can We Say That? David.
11: I thought about something over the
12: Blue Bichette.
11: I want to play a little game called Can We Say That?
10: Now, these better be good because you got a cornucopia of sports options.
11: Can we say, gentlemen, USC, the Trojans, will have a new coach very soon?
10: 100%. Lincoln Riley has turned out to be a complete fraud. Also, a pushover. How that kid that tried to kill Dante Moore was allowed to stay on that sideline the rest of the night after celebrating, knocking a guy into another dimension, and then you come out after the game and he's suspended for one game? Go to hell. You're out of your mind. And yes, USC is a gold. That's a Tiffany program. That's Los Angeles. That's tradition. That's an infinite amount of money. Lincoln Riley's next big win will be his first. Get the hell out of here.
11: The reason why the kid got one game suspension, I believe, because Lincoln Riley needs his job. He can't have him suspended for too many games.
13: Bye-bye, Lincoln Riley. I've been waiting for it. I don't understand it. I don't even know where he goes next, because who would want to touch him? You're not going to win anything.
10: I'd take him.
11: You know where he goes?
10: Sure. It beats Al Bundy, who's coaching my school.
14: I'll tell you where he goes. The NFL. He'll
10: sure.
14: Fall up.
10: Be an OC, do the Kingsbury, maybe spend a year in a James Bond mansion, and then you're the OC of a team.
11: Maybe he helps out one of his former quarterbacks.
10: Whatever. We spent too much time on this.
11: Loser. Okay.
10: What else?
11: Can we say that maybe we owe the Raiders and Cousins an apology? They may be a good team.
10: Clint Kubiak's pretty awesome. Yes. The offensive scheme, the O-line, the expenditures they made in free agency on defense. It's panning out. But Cousins, yeah, I'll be fair. Stabilizing factor, not having to throw the rookie out there. I can't believe Cody White is still in the NFL. But, yeah.
11: Three touchdowns.
10: There's only four teams in the history of the NFL to start 3-0 after picking number one. Shout out to 1988 Lions. They're one of the four. But it's a really nice start for a guy that was really well-regarded as a pretty ingenious offensive guy. He created what Seattle had last year.

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0: I'm not saying that a Joey Porter or Denzel Ward is going to be the answer or the be-all, end-all. But when you bring a guy like that in, when you have the cap space and you can do it, it tends to, the whole theory of a rising tide lifts all the boats. He's going to make the rest of your backfield a little better. When you bring back Brian Branch, it's not going to be a miracle. He's going to need a couple of games to get his legs, but you can see the momentum, because the problem is all these offenses that they think, oh, look what we did yesterday. Big deal. As the season progresses, the offenses you face, barring injury to key players, are going to continue to get better as well. And your defense is not going to be able to keep up. And your offense, God forbid, if we lose anybody on offense that's key, now we're really in trouble. So the whole thing about the Super Bowl window, to me, it's like, for God's sake, going out and getting somebody could at least prop the damn window open so you can get through, you know?
1: No, I agree with you. And I think we have to get to a space. Nothing will be perfect. I'm not for or against the Joey Porter thing. I'm just not going to be the guy yelling about it. The contract is what scares me. The guy is irrational with the demands he's made on the Pittsburgh Steelers. Plus, let's face it, Jim, he's the flavor of the week because he's the only name that's publicly out there. Two more weeks from now, there'll be new names. Mm-hmm. You're going to have a multitude of teams in a position like the Chargers, even my Giants. The Giants season is over. The Giants are going to sell. You know, the Chargers are going to sell. I think the Bucs are going to sell. Let's kind of see where we're at. Let's get through week five, and then we'll do more intense trade shows. I agree with your perspective, though. They've got to do something.
0: Well, I'm worried that, you know, this whole window closed thing, not the Super Bowl, too many windows closed, opened and closed with the chance to get some of these guys when they were available and other teams grabbed them. It's bad enough when you lose the best OC you've ever had on this team since I was born in the 50s, okay? And he goes and he lands a head coaching job on a team in your division. Let's not let all these other players you could get end up on those same teams in your division. I mean, you know, I'll leave it to you.
1: Yep. Thanks. No, you're fine. I mean, look, here's the other thing. And it's early in the season, right? And we want to talk about changes, different things. One thing to monitor, Derek Moore is one step from being inactive. 18 snaps the first week, 17 the second week, 9 snaps yesterday. That's your second round pick. That other quarterback went 31 for 37. So I'm making a point, monitor it. That snap count needs to go up, because what you're not going to do is keep guys active that play sub 10 snaps on that defensive line. Like they made room for Skylar Gil-Howard. That guy got more snaps. That came from Aleem. If Derek Moore's not going to play, they're going to go another direction. It's just something to monitor, because that was supposed to be the answer at edge and additional pure pass rushing.
2: Right. It was almost receipts part two. Oh, well, I got an edge rusher. You guys should be happy now. Look, I went out and listened to you. Okay. You just couldn't help yourself, Brad, could you?
1: 248-539-9797. 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
8: They're scum. They're sick people.
9: I have BB.
10: Stunning. David texts, and then we get right to the calls. If you're calling in about the Durin thing, great. Lions as well. And again, the job's the win. But man, through 3 weeks, this defense has got to get exponentially better. If you want to tell me the offense could keep progressing, get Cade Mays back, that's fine. But remember, you're operating at 100% capacity right now. You have no injuries. You have Cade Mays. That's it. Flip the script. Look at what the Jets played with yesterday. And they still dotted your ass and had the ball with a chance to tie at 31. So that's where I got to be careful about doing the hope casting, because staying totally healthy is not a reasonable expectation. It's not. Go ahead, David.
11: Another week, we barely squeak out a win. The defense has made no progress because it's still the same second and third string players starting. This is on home.
10: Hold on. It's not second and third string players. You've had one major defensive injury. It's Avante Maddox. The rest of this was Brad's plan. You don't get to do that. You don't get to say that. You know, like you could say that for the offensive line week two.
12: Yeah.
10: Those are injuries. This was Brad's plan. No, these are your players.
11: McQuarrie, that was the plan.
12: Because remember, he said he likes his guy. He likes the guys in the room. So this is what you're going to battle with.
13: We like the guys that we have in the room right now.
12: Yeah, good luck with that.
11: I was ready to turn the TV off if I saw McQuarrie or Reed fall for another Garrett Wilson head fake. Again, that was ridiculous.
10: Yeah, but look, McQuarrie is being asked to do something yesterday, unless I'm hallucinating. He was vaulted into CB2 and was playing outside. McQuarrie was brought here to play the slot and replace Amik. They're trying things. They tried that. They elevated Rakestraw. Look, again, I can't get mad at Kelvin Shepard. I am mad at Brad Holmes.
11: The win matters for seeding, but nothing matters if they don't get a Porter Jr. or someone not on my radar. They need help in the secondary.
10: I agree with you. There is a time and a place for those shows. It is meaningless to talk about that now.
12: Right.
10: The trade deadline, week 6, 7, whatever the hell it is, two more weeks from now, you're going to get the leaks of what teams are looking to sell, what teams are truly out of it. Can I tell you teams that are 0-3 are out of it? Sure. But give it another week or two. But I agree with the principle. There's no world they could go through the trade deadline without making a meaningful defensive addition. The guys on that side of the ball deserve some help. So does Kelvin Shepard. I'm being serious, Rico.
12: No, Mike, you're right. But as I stated last week, Shepard's going to always be the pinata because he's the one that people really don't know about. You're never going to say get rid of Brad Holmes because, well, look at all the people he brought you. He brought you Penei Sewell, and he brought you J-Mo, and he did all that stuff years ago. You're never going to say get rid of Dan Campbell. Whereas,
10: but why do I have to say Shepard, get rid of anybody? Why can't I just say I disagree with the job he did this season?
12: Because when you complain, that means you got to fire somebody.
10: No.
12: So Shepard's the guy. His defense is horrible. It's like it's the same defense that Anthony Glenn ran, and he just had better people back there, and they blitzed a ton because he didn't have a bunch because every year the majority of the money seems like goes onto the offensive side of the ball.
10: Go to AB, 97.1. AB, how you doing?
14: What's up, my brothers? I'm feeling good. How y'all doing?
10: Excellent. Thank you for the call. What's going on?
14: Like I said, I'm seeing the same thing every game. When the beginning of the game, the first half, teams trying to play ethical ball, establish the line of scrimmage, establish the run, and we're doing a good job in the first half. I think in Buffalo, we got Josh Allen in some trouble, and he made some incredible plays. But for the most part, the front seven is doing what they're supposed to do. It's when we get ahead by a couple scores and teams just kind of say, forget it, let's go for it and make plays down the field that is right there and is wide open. And it's like, I can't really put a finger on

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17: No. Okay, David, a couple of texts. I finally got to listen to Doug and John on the call. I can't play it, but I finally got to listen to it. It's even better than I imagined.
18: Still waiting on that call.
17: It's even better than I imagined.
19: I was now back in Iowa.
18: I'm still waiting.
19: And we're still waiting.
17: He was waiting for the Holy Ghost to change that call. He was hoping for the Big Ten super secret probation clock to change that call. Iowa was already flying over Chicago. They still hadn't made the call.
19: We're still waiting. Wait. Is it a touchdown?
17: No, Woj. All day I've been waiting. Like, we couldn't procure it, but Rico finally got Doug and John's call of what went down at the Big House.
20: I heard it.
17: Oh, baby.
20: They sounded sad, certainly. Oh,
17: souls leaving body.
20: No, but you know what? I told Rieger, I give Crash credit for this. Oftentimes in those plays, the home announcer goes, "Oh my God, he caught it. No,
17: he
20: no,
17: kept it professional.
20: No, he
17: it
20: did.
17: Was more just a lot of silence."
20: Yeah, exactly.
17: It was.

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3: Well, get out of here, Otto. You're done.
4: Wow, you really screwed that one up.
3: Wow.
4: What happened there?
5: You know, I don't know. Too much sound.
3: Can you at least do my well, well, well for me?
5: Well, well, well. What do we have here?
3: Okay, you rushed it at the end there.
4: You did. Yeah. You got to really draw it out. Yeah. Go ahead. Try it again.
3: Yeah.
5: Well, well, well. What do we have here?
3: That is much better.
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3: Although, the Mighty Wojo.
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3: 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Outstanding. Otto will be my fill-in from now on.
4: Sounds good.
3: Which might be often. You never know.
4: Well, wait, you're saying you might not show up?
3: Well, I mean, there's a lot going on right now, Rieger.
4: You know, I will say this. Wojo worked very hard today. I saw Wojo at Scott Harris.
3: You were there, too.
4: I was. And then I left, but I assume you stayed. You have to be exhausted.
3: I am exhausted. Yeah. I almost walked over to the Red Wings practice.
4: Well,
3: but it was at 3.
4: You could have got to the bottom of Simon Edmonds.
3: I know.
4: You know what's funny?
3: I was afraid of what I would see. What if I walked over there?
4: There is so much news everywhere, from Lions to Michigan State to the Pistons to the Tigers. All talk today. And then you hear Simon Edmondson doesn't have a contract. He isn't practicing with the team.
3: But I assumed he wasn't going to be practicing without a contract, right?
4: I mean, I assumed he would have a contract.
3: I said this to somebody else. This is right now, maybe this week and next week, or the week, whatever, are to me the worst weeks of the year. As somebody who covers sports, unlike others who enjoy it, there's literally news or something going on on every team. If Michigan isn't blowing a game and Michigan State isn't getting blown out and the Pistons and Red Wings don't have personnel issues.
4: And the Lions secondary stinks.
3: Yeah, but they did win the game.
4: I heard that. I was there. I don't know that I remember being there, though.
3: I'm going to quote Valenti because he's always soft and mushy into things.
4: And he was emotional, admonishing people.
3: He was saying, listen, guys, okay, the secondary is bad, but come on, guys, a win is a win. And he kept saying that over and over. No, he did not. He did not say that over and over again.
4: I actually think it'd be funny if Mike just came in and did like almost opposite day. Could you imagine the curveball if Mike came in today and said, guys, listen, you're all being very hard on Kelvin Shepard and the secondary.
3: Mm-hmm.
4: They won the game. What else do you want? They beat the Jets?
3: How about the Jets? We do Valenti and Rico one day.
4: We could do that.
3: And they do us.
4: Okay, so I can do Mike. Okay.
3: No, I want to do Mike.
4: You do Mike.
3: But they would screw us up, wouldn't they? They'd nail you pretty well.
4: They would over-exaggerate me,
3: don't you think?
4: Well, they go after you pretty hard.
3: They over-exaggerate or just exaggerate. Oh, just.
4: Wojo, the blue wall, my column.
3: My voice isn't that squeaky. All right, it is.
4: Wojo, my next opinion, critical of Michigan. We'll do my first one.
3: Oh, my God. Wojo and Rieger. On a beautiful Monday in the Motor City, we do have a lot to get to, but this is one of the rare, rare cases.
4: Yes, go ahead.
3: And normally, take people behind the curtain for just a second, behind the blue curtain for just a second.
4: Yeah, it's of course blue for you.
3: Normally, Rieger, you know, I got a great topic. Just go with me on this one. And when he starts with something like that, I would say 99% of the time, I'm like, oh, no. Oh, no.
4: But I would say 99% of the time it works.
3: Yeah. No, because we don't do it 99% of the time.
4: Oh, that's fair.
3: But I actually admire him for stepping forward on this because something did happen over the weekend that some people didn't care about or went just totally fine and others loved it. So Jeffrey Rieger, I believe he has a prepared statement.
4: I do.
3: He is stepping to the podium, people quieting back. Jeffrey Rieger would like to make a statement.
6: I'll keep this short. Thank you all for being here. You all are wonderful. My day on Sunday, yesterday, started with Will Birchfield texting me. And he said to me, are you going to admit how bad of a take your Verlander take was? Or do I have to call your ass out on TV?
3: Great text.
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9: Wojo and Reiger here. We're going to talk Lions at the top of the hour, 7 o'clock. But Reiger just made a culpa. No one demanded it, but he woke up Sunday morning and felt worse than he ever has in his entire life. I mean, worse than any hangover.
10: Right? You ever write a really bad column? Like a really bad column? Like a really, oh, come on. Yes, no, you have.
9: No, not okay, really bad.
10: There had to be a time when you had a really bad opinion in print and you read it and you're like,
9: I don't have opinions, remember?
10: That's true. Forget about that. No, but honestly.
9: Well, no, I know what you're saying. Yeah, there have been times when I woke up thinking, oh, God, whatever. I wasn't into it or something.
10: Yeah.
9: But
10: I felt like a schmuck. I really did. I woke up on
9: that
10: Sunday.
9: That actually surprises me.
10: The first thing I thought of. Like, I've said a lot of stupid stuff. I've said a lot of stuff that people disagree with. And I always let it, like, just, like, run off my back. I don't care. But there was something about this opinion that really got to me.
9: Oh, okay. Well, God bless you for acknowledging it.
10: God bless me. That's right. I need to be blessed.
9: 248-539-9797. If you were there, some people told me or texted me or sent to me that it was the coolest thing they'd ever been to. And it does take, like, there's games, some game. This didn't really, you didn't need to rely on the score of the game or the outcome of the game. It was going to be an event that you would remember either way. And I think it exceeded expectations.
10: Well, real quick, and then we'll go to the phones. The curiosity of how he would do. I just think that's a human curious thing because he hadn't pitched all season long. And even he said after two innings, man, I don't quite know what's going to happen.
9: Yeah.
10: And to see him gutted out again and just to see the pitching motion in a Tiger. People forget he didn't pitch at home all season long.
9: No.
10: That was his first and last time.
9: That's the other thing people pointed out why he stood out more than others. Not only did he bring the Tigers back, but help bring them back from the brink and to the 2006 World Series when times were tough. But he was one of the first that was like 100 miles per hour every time.
10: Well, that's a good point. Remember, like, those games against the White Sox and the Indians where he would rev up to about 99 to 100 in the eighth inning. Mm-hmm. And he talked about that recently in a podcast. And he's like, I realized if I threw softer early on and then in the seventh, eighth, and ninth inning, I had it in my back pocket to really go after these hitters.
9: Yeah, yeah, absolutely true. Let's go to Livonia and talk to Mike. You're on 97.1. Hello there, Michael.
10: What's up, Mike?
11: Hey, hey, Wojo. Hey, Reiger. How are you guys?
10: Wonderful. How are you?
11: I just wanted... Good, buddy. So I just wanted to commend you, actually, for, reversing your thought process there, over the weekend. I'll be honest with you, Reiger. 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
10: Rieger, let's clear out these ticket texts. Lots of people chiming in on the Verlander weekend. The people that I heard from, a lot of people, the atmosphere there at Co-America's Park I thought was spectacular.
11: Yes.
10: And it helped that Verlander cried his eyes out, which was very cool to see.
11: It was.
10: It helps. That definitely helps. And a lot of people saying yes, loved it. And other people sticking with their guns, I have a feeling these people didn't see it or whatever, saying, you know, whatever, the season sucked, blah,
11: yeah,
10: blah, blah.
11: But real quick, those two things should not really be intertwined.
10: They're not intertwined.
11: And that is what I did struggle with.
10: That's
11: just because they're
10: exactly
11: 10 games under 500 doesn't mean you can't enjoy or couldn't enjoy Verlander saying goodbye.
10: Thank you. I'm going to read.
11: Why cut your nose off despite your
10: exactly.
11: face?
10: Exactly.
11: Okay.
10: All right. I'm going to read back-to-back texts.
11: All
10: right. And the second one is the one that really hits it. First one. I'm not very sentimental, but the Verlander final game was one of the coolest things I've ever seen. Nothing mattered as far as the score or the standings or who was batting, etc. I'm not sure why Valeni and Rieger trashed the Verlander weekend, but it really shows what people didn't want, whatever, insulting. Okay, that's fine. You can say, but this is where people cannot separate it. And this is the one I'm going to read.
11: Go ahead.
10: Listening to the kudos caller, it hit me. The fans in this town would rather have nostalgia, memories, good times with the family, instead of addressing the woes at hand and biting the bullet to fix them.
11: Okay, but like how would...
10: No. That's the dumbest statement ever, with all due respect. You know what that is? That's what people say. The same people that do this are the exact same people that say this, when it's almost never the exact same people. They're two completely different topics. You can cheer for things that you get joy out of, like a retirement, and it doesn't mean you're caving in and you're accepting that they had a bad season. Like, that's, first of all, that's a complete lie. The fans of this town would rather have nostalgia, good times, instead of addressing.

0: 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It is a Reggae Monday. Call Freddie and Harry, and we are here on the ESPN app, SiriusXM Channel 80, as well as TuneIn. Always tell that smart speaker of yours to play that ESPN radio. And when you get a Monday and you need a little happy hour to make sure the day's going to be better, nobody does it better than...
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0: Played in the NFL, coached in the NFL, and knows a lot about the NFL. And we're gracious to have Herm Edwards, ESPN NFL analyst, in studio for a little Monday happy hour. Hit him on the socials at Herm Edwards. I'm going to start with the real involving the Los Angeles Rams. 1-2 in the season, 16-0 lead last night against the Denver Broncos, Herm, and they let it get away. I know it's early. We've seen this before. A team with all these expectations start slow, but then build up. But what is really wrong with the Rams being 1-2?
3: Well, last night, I think when you watch that game, their red zone offense did not meet the billing. And you got to give the opponent a lot of credit as well. I mean, they kept them out of, kept them from scoring, held them to field goals. Also, I think Puka not being in the lineup. There's this other guy that they paid a lot of money. Myles Garrett, he not there either. So I mean, you know that. So and I'm not making excuses because you get a win with the players you have, and they have a talented team. But this was a team going into the season. I can remember talking about the first week. You know they were projected to maybe represent the NFC in the Super Bowl,
0: right?
3: And they still have the ability to do that. But you know it's games like that that slip away from you. You know the interceptions in the red zone. I mean that's no points. You drive the ball all the way down there, and you come up with nothing. Tunga Vailoa, from used to be with San Francisco,
0: exactly,
3: went to Denver.
0: Right,
3: he gets two big interceptions.

0: 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Right, Jason?
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0: What if they want four games at once on one screen?
1: Check.
0: Well, what if I move across the country but still need my favorite team's game? Are we good?
1: We're good.
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He's Harry Dogs. I'm Freddie Coleman. It is Reggae Monday. 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We're going to get to you at 888-729-3776. That is the Freddie Harry call-in line, because

0: One of our new favorites is Debo Jones in Albany, New York, 518 stand-up. Debo, give us your NFL team and fill in the blank. My team after three games is what?
1: My team after three games, which, of course, you may already know, is the New York Football Giants. I can't
2: say it with your chest, Debo. Say it loud and proud with your chest.
1: The New York Football Giants.
2: There you go.
1: That's what I got, my boy. And you know what? I'll tell you what I told Shannon when he picked up the call. I said, I feel like going on. That's how I feel, baby. We got us a win. Jameis Pixton, you know, he tries to give it away, but he didn't let him give it away. We lost Brian Burns. We down one, but we still got more in the chamber. I want to see what's going to happen. I don't know how. You know what? If my brother told me to sign J.J. McCarthy, I probably might have done it too. But we'll soon see. People get a fresh start all the time. Look at Sam Darnold. Look at Geno Smith. People get fresh starts all the time. You just never know what it could turn into. And I'm a diehard Giant fan, so I want to see what's happening. I'm just curious right now. I'm in a curious state.
0: Yeah, that's a great, great description, because I guarantee you Debo's not the only one in a curious frame of mind regarding their NFL team after 3 weeks.
2: No, we shall see, though. I want to know how long it's going to take before J.J. McCarthy's actually playing. And if I'm Jameis, I'm saying to myself, I need to step up my game so I can keep this young buck that they just traded for on the bench.
0: Yeah, both of those things are true except for this. Number one, you're J.J. McCarthy. If he couldn't pick up the Minnesota Vikings after having that offense around him for a year, sitting behind Sam Darnold when he was injured, I'm not liking that. And number two, Jameis stepping up his game. He may need some holy water for the right Reverend Jameis Winston to make that happen with him and the New York Giants. Harry Douglas, Freddie Coleman is Reggae Monday. Freddie and Harry on ESPN Radio, the ESPN app, and Sirius XM Channel 80. We can't wait to give our picks for tonight's Monday night game in Chicago as the Bears host the Philadelphia Eagles. And what can we expect to see from the Eagles offense and the Bears offense with a backup quarterback? We'll get to that, but Harry has this word for you to get well, courtesy of the Wellness Company.
2: There's nothing worse than waking up sick. 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
6: 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We don't talk about the female combat wounded. These are our daughters and our sisters and our mothers. I'm not sure I would still be here if I didn't find the Friends and Wounded Warrior Project that I did. Because there was a long period after the injury where I really didn't understand why I was still here. It felt like I had lost everything. Wounded Warrior Project came into my life and taught me how to stand back up and get back in the fight. The truth is, I think we all have this strength inside of us, but until you're tested, you just don't know what's there.
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0: few years ago, his lungs were failing and he was fighting to survive.
1: For 8 hours a day, someone was pounding on my chest to try and keep my lungs clear. I honestly don't think I had more than a couple weeks to live.
0: That's when Steve received the gift of life, a double lung transplant made possible by an organ donor.
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8: I'm John Ryder. The Vikings have traded quarterback J.J. McCarthy to the Giants for a fifth-round pick in next year's draft. Giants head coach John Harbaugh.
9: Really glad, really happy, very excited to add J.J. McCarthy. Think he's a strong young quarterback, has some experience in the National Football League, obviously was a very high draft pick, very talented player, and is going to make us a stronger football team. So excited about it, think it makes us better, and get him in here as soon as we can, get to work on learning the offense. Obviously that's going to be a challenge, but we'll go to work on that.
8: J.J. McCarthy was the 10th overall pick in the 2024 draft. Jameis Winston will get the start at quarterback for 2-1 New York when they host Arizona on Sunday. Vikings star receiver Justin Jefferson has a sprained ankle, but imaging today was positive, and there is a chance that he plays on Sunday against the Dolphins. Monday Night Football is in Chicago. Bears battling the Eagles, and with both Caleb Williams and Tyson Bagent out, the Bears will start 38-year-old Case Keenum at quarterback. Bears-Eagles kicking off in 15 minutes on ESPN-TV and ABC. Buccaneers quarterback Baker Mayfield will miss at least 3 weeks with a dislocated right thumb. Undrafted rookie free agent Jalen Daniels out of Kansas will get the starting quarterback for Tampa Bay when they host Green Bay on Sunday. Baseball postseason gets started with 4 games tomorrow and all on ESPN Radio. Red Sox have named rookie lefty Peyton Tolley as their Game 1 starter against the Yankees tomorrow night in the Bronx. New York counters with their ace, Cam Schlittler.
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